0: I'm gonna miss the small venue vibe.
1: She already misses it.
0: I haven't even gone to the show yet, and I already miss it. Ugh. But
1: yeah.
0: It'll be fun. I'm excited. I've been seeing a lot of stuff actually on like TikTok and stuff about people who are gonna bring like keychains and bracelets to like give out to people in the area. So I wonder if we'll get like
1: that'd be fun.
0: If like one of those people would be in our section.
1: Yeah, like fan projects.
0: Yeah,
1: kind of thing.
0: Those are always very cute, I think.
1: Yeah. That'd be fun. Yeah, and I've been seeing a lot of people's outfits, which are really cool.
0: Yeah. And he's also doing, I told you about this, but he's doing these like Cafe Grey pop-ups where he'll go to like a or he doesn't go, but it's like a pop-up at like a local coffee shop in whatever city the tour is in. Mm-hmm. And I don't know, they do like cute little themed drinks. Aww. And they sell merch, so we'll see if I go to one.
1: I have class.
0: Yeah.
1: Amanda does too.
0: Shh, don't worry about it. We don't need anything.
1: Amanda's gonna be sick.
0: I'm sick. Yeah. It's not the most important class, but we'll see if I go. I don't know. It's dependent on if someone goes with me.
1: That's fair. It'd be cute though.
0: Yeah.
1: Yeah. I'm very excited for the concert though.
0: Mm-hmm.
1: But anyway, yes, Olivia Dean.
0: Yeah.
1: Going back to her, the woman of the hour. She is Grammy's best new artist for this year.
0: True.
1: And she had a really good performance, really strong. The album's been hitting the charts very recently.
0: Mm-hmm.
1: And so this song, I think, isn't as popular on the album, but I think it's a fun little, like, slower ballad on it.
0: Yeah.
1: Yeah. You
0: awesome.
1: Tell us what's next?
0: Yeah, so up next is Rebecca Black's cover of Fame Is a Gun by Addison Rae. So this is her Triple J, like, a version studio session. It's been out for about a month now. I think it came out on January 6th, actually, which is kind of funny. but I only just recently discovered it, like, this past week, and I've been really loving it. I think it works really well with her, like, whole style mm-hmm. and her voice and all that. In the video, she's actually, like, kind of, like, DJing it live.
1: Oh, that's
0: like, you know, like, she has, like, a soundboard, and she's, like, doing mm-hmm. that stuff. I don't know. It's very cool. But, yeah, I just really like how this song works with her.
1: That's fun.
0: As an artist, so I thought I'd play it for
1: it's
0: today.
1: It's not Friday.
0: It is not Friday. I think we're way past that.
1: Sorry.
0: I think she's trying to, like, move on.
1: My bad. I won't keep her in that moment then.
0: Because she also dropped an album last year, which
1: yeah,
0: I haven't listened to.
1: I haven't
0: but,
1: either.
0: You know, maybe I should check it out. But regardless. All right. I hope you guys enjoy Fame Is a Gun by Rebecca Black.

0: All right, that was Lucky Star by Madonna off of her, oh God, a 1983 self-titled album.
1: Wow.
0: Yeah.
1: We threw it back today.
0: We threw it back. No, I've been wanting to get more into Madonna. I'm kind of obsessed with her.
1: I love her.
0: Like, as a vibe, like, I really like her, but I don't know a whole lot about her music, aside from, like, the popular ones, obviously, like, you know, like Vogue and whatever.
1: Vogue.
0: But...
1: Like a Virgin.
0: Yeah, Like a Virgin, like Material Girl. I love Material Girl.
1: Mm.
0: Which, by the way, did you know that the Material Girl music video was directed by the guy who directed High School Musical?
1: I did not know that.
0: Kenny Ortega.
1: Wow.
0: Isn't that crazy?
1: That's a really good fun fact.
0: It's so interesting.
1: I don't know where you pulled that out of, but that's really good.
0: Probably the internet. I don't know.
1: Probably, yeah.
0: But I just think she's so cool. And, yeah, I've been wanting to listen to more of her music. And I recently saw a video where somebody was saying that, like, Madonna, like, the self-titled album
1: mm-hmm.
0: was, like, one of their favorite, like, synth-pop albums, like, ever.
1: Mm.
0: So it kind of, like, inspired me to pick from this
1: that's
0: today.
1: Cool.
0: But, yeah, that's my spiel.
1: Yeah. I don't know. I feel like, because we're, like, I mean, everyone's, like, right now, like, we're in the age of, like, going back to analog. Which, like, yeah, we kind of are.
0: I guess so,
1: but
0: yeah.
1: I feel like with that, I think that we also should explore the music that was being played in the analog
0: age.
1: That's
0: true. No, I think that's so sick.
1: Yeah.
0: Yeah. I don't know. I've been really liking this album. That's my
1: I should listen to it. I like a lot of Madonna stuff.
0: Yeah.
1: I feel like I've still been really in my Britney Spears era.
0: That's also a good... That's another one where I'm like, I want to revisit her.
1: I feel like I need to make a playlist that's like Britney Spears, Madonna, like all that kind of vibe.
0: Yeah.
1: I don't know.
0: Yeah, that's great. Anyways, what's up next?
1: Okay, so coming up next... is we're back to Conan Gray. It's Lookalike by Conan
0: Gray.
1: Yeah, we're
0: bringing it back.
1: Sorry, we can't get rid of him.
0: Mm-hmm.
1: But yeah, I think the reason I picked Lookalike specifically, because obviously this is not one of his like newer songs, is off of Sunset Season, which was his EP from
0: A million years ago.
1: No, 2018, 2019.
0: 2018.
1: Yeah. And he was like a baby,
0: mm-hmm.
1: and I saw this video. There was, like, a TikTok, like, edit. And it was, like, him performing Lookalike when he was, like,
0: aww,
1: you know,
0: like
1: a teenager. Like, maybe, I think still, yeah, definitely still a teenager. And then, like, it cuts to, like, him singing Lookalike on this tour where he's, like, playing stadiums.
0: Oh, I didn't know if it was on the set list for this tour.
1: I don't know if it's on the set list or if it's just, like, you know, when they do, like, special songs.
0: Yeah.
1: So I heard he also played a new song.
0: He does, like, the wishbone thing where it's, like, he gets a fan in the audience mm-hmm. to break a wishbone with him, and if the fan gets the longer end, they get to pick what song he plays. And if he gets the longer end, then he picks what song he plays.
1: But I heard he played an unreleased song.
0: Oh, I did hear about that.
1: But I didn't listen to it because in case he plays it here, I want to hear it live. But yeah, like, I don't know. That just, like, made me emo. I was like, wow, he was, like, a little YouTuber who sang his little songs, mm-hmm. and now he's, like, playing, like, stadiums, and that's really cool.
0: Yeah.
1: Yeah. And so that's why I picked this song.
0: Exciting stuff.
1: Anything else?
0: I'm hype. No, I got nothing else. Just run it up.
1: All right.

0: And that was Good Intentions by Magdalena Bay.
1: Ooh.
0: That came out, what is that off of?
1: It's off of a little Rhythm and a Wicked Feeling.
0: Mm.
1: It's
0: I'm trying to remember when that
1: 2020 album.
0: Okay, so this is older. So
1: yeah.
0: I was trying to remember if this was like the 2024. Is that what it came? No, I'm just making
1: Do you mean Mercurial World?
0: Yeah.
1: It's not.
0: I know it's not Imaginal Disc. I was like, I don't know.
1: Oh yes.
0: I think this is actually the first Magdalena Bay song that I ever like heard.
1: Oh, really?
0: Individually, not with the influence of my friends, and like added to my personal playlist. Because I was looking back and I was like, this one was added to my like summer after freshman year playlist, and I was like, huh, I didn't even know I was into them back then.
1: Cool, that's interesting.
0: Yeah.
1: Yeah, maybe it was just the thing where you're like, oh, it's this random band.
0: Yeah, and you're like, oh, this song's fun.
1: And then you realize.
0: And then they become popular, and you're like, oh.
1: That's
0: yeah.
1: Cool. What was I just thinking? I was on TikTok, and I saw, there's this, I don't even know what it's called, this music festival that's happening in Salt Lake City, Utah.
0: Mm.
1: And I got so absurdly jealous because the Sunday lineup, it was like Lorde, Hayley Williams, Magdalena Bay. I was like,
0: wow. That's I like, thought they were going to have, like, Benson Boone.
1: You know, he might have been on there. I probably wasn't paying attention.
0: Yeah.
1: But I was like, wow, why would you do that to me? Random festival in Salt Lake City, Utah.
0: That's really crazy.
1: They should drop the Boston Calling lineup.
0: Ooh.
1: I want to know. I want to know if I should be around for that or not.
0: Ooh, that would be fun.
1: Mm-hmm. Mm. Mm. Think about it.
0: You just put a little seed in my head.
1: Well, because it's been 4 years and we haven't gone. So I feel like... You know, yeah. if the lineup is good this year, or at least, like, kind of decent, I would commit to going.
0: I think one of my biggest regrets was, well, I actually don't know if that was my biggest regret.
1: What, Chapel Roan year?
0: Yeah.
1: Yeah, that's my biggest regret.
0: I think I do regret it, but also, it looked a little miserable. Like, just how many people were there,
1: I
0: and it was hot.
1: I would have thugged it out.
0: I don't know. I think that would have taken away from my experience of, like, seeing her. Mm-hmm. Just because, like, I don't know. I feel like if I'm physically miserable, like, a concert is then no longer fun.
1: Fair.
0: And I think that's why I passed in going that year, because I, like, looked at the weather and I was like, it's going to be really hot and crowded.
1: I forgot why I passed. I literally don't know why I wasn't there.
0: I don't know.
1: I couldn't
0: Maybe it was, like, you went home or something.
1: Maybe. Like, probably? Question mark?
0: I don't know. I'm speculating.
1: Yeah, me too.
0: But yeah. Oh, well, yeah, we should look and see who they have coming this year.
1: I think it'd be fun. I've never gone to a festival. That's my thing. I want to go
0: either.
1: To a festival.
0: I really want to go, but I feel like... If I go to one, I want my first one to be Austin City Limits.
1: Mm,
0: just
1: that's
0: because
1: true.
0: That's like, I don't know. That's the one that's close to home for me. Mm-hmm. I have family who like works for them.
1: Yeah, that's cool.
0: And I don't know. I just feel like that's the one I should do first. But I also could do Boston Calling. I could
1: on,
0: be convinced.
1: Come to Boston Calling. Well, that's if the lineup is good. If it's bad, then like... What I need is that like on one day for there to be at least three artists that I would enjoy seeing.
0: Yeah.
1: If
0: and
1: that's
0: then it makes it worth
1: the case,
0: it.
1: Then it makes the price worth it. If that's not the case, then sorry.
0: Yeah, that's fair. Because otherwise it's like spread out and you're like, oh, I'm only going to see one I like mm-hmm. and then like some other I don't really know.
1: Yeah, exactly.
0: Yeah. You want to tell us what's coming next?
1: Yeah, I should do that. Up next is What's My Line Again by Dog Park off of their, I think, recent EP, Corporate Pudding. So this is a band that I just kind of encountered a few weeks ago. Just like on shuffle and stuff, but I thought their music was very catchy. I can't find much about them online. They're based out of New York is what I got, and this is mm-hmm. not their first EP. I think it's their second EP, but they don't have an album out yet. Yeah, just two EPs, I think, and a few singles is what they got. They're dropping a vinyl record for this album that's quite pretty because the album cover is like very like minty green, and the color of the record is also very minty green. It's also only $30, which like... It's not that bad for, like, a pretty-looking vinyl.
0: Yeah.
1: Yeah. So...
0: Smaller band, though.
1: Smaller band. Sense. Yeah.
0: I really... Corporate Pudding is such a...
1: Like, it's such a... I want to know, like, what that means.
0: It reminds me of AI Slop.
1: Corporate Pudding and AI Slop. Two sides of the same coin.
0: Yeah. Like, am I wrong?
1: No, you're not wrong. That's just really funny.
0: I like that, though. It's kind of fun. Like, it's like, you know, sludging through the corporate pudding. Oh, wow, I said that in the southern way.
1: Yeah, you did.
0: My bad.
1: Yeah, so I really want to know what corporate pudding means. But while we figure that out, let's enjoy What's My Line Again by Dog Park.

0: All right, the song that you just heard was Sunshine by Steve Lacy featuring Fouché off of his album Gemini Rights. So I think I've played quite a bit off this album and quite a bit of Steve Lacy in general, but I think I've never played anything by or featuring Fouché.
1: Yeah, I don't think so.
0: I never really thought about like who this artist is like in my prior listenings of this album, so I'll give a little bit of a bio. It's kind of interesting. She is a New York-based like soul singer, and she apparently was first discovered as, or like when she was starring on season 15 of The Voice
1: on
0: Adam Levine's team, which is so interesting. But she had this like blind audition to Childish Gambino's song Redbone that apparently got very popular.
1: You don't know that song?
0: Well, I know the song, but like her audition to it.
1: Oh, I see.
0: Got very huge.
1: Sorry, misunderstood that. I was like, really?
0: I know Redbone.
1: Yeah,
0: please. But that's kind of like her claim to fame.
1: Hmm.
0: And yeah, I don't know.
1: That's cool. I hadn't heard of this artist.
0: Yeah, but I mean, she's very good in this feature, I guess. And yeah, I don't know. It's a cool little. I mean, that's like a cool way to get famous, I guess.
1: Yeah.
0: I don't know. I feel like I never heard of people, or not heard, but like here, like currently, like present tense, of people getting famous off like The Voice.
1: And or like American Idol. Or
0: like that feels like such a like 2010s thing, you know? Like, like Kelly Clarkson.
1: What happened to Grace VanderWaal?
0: I don't know. What happened to Grace VanderWaal?
1: I don't know. I remember when she got the golden buzzer. I used to watch America's Got Talent like live every week.
0: Wow.
1: I was really into that show.
0: Yeah, but I feel like I never hear about people getting like famous off of that.
1: One Direction,
0: that's the big one. Yeah.
1: Yeah.
0: Like, is it still going? It's presumably still going, right?
1: I think so.
0: Yeah.
1: At least some of those are.
0: Mm-hmm.
1: For sure, The Voice.
0: Mm-hmm.
1: So I remember when Ariana Grande was on it.
0: Recently?
1: Maybe that wasn't recently. I don't know.
0: Like, hello? I have no idea.
1: Yeah.
0: Yeah.
1: Anyway. Okay, so coming up next.
0: Okay.
1: I guess technically this is me introducing the next two songs.
0: Oh my god. Tessa loves her little joke.
1: I do love my little joke. So coming up next is As It Was by Hozier.
0: Mm-hmm.
1: And then that'll be followed by As It Was by Harry Styles.
0: She's so funny.
1: I'm so funny.
0: She's hilarious, isn't she?
1: Thank you. Because I was looking for songs to play. And I was like, okay, I feel like playing Hozier. I know I played Hozier last week. LOL, but that's okay. And then I was like, okay, I like Wasteland Baby. It's a good album. And then I picked the song, and then I was like, wouldn't that be really funny? And also, it's like, you know, like counting down to the release of Harry Styles' album. So.
0: Oh yeah, I keep forgetting that he's doing that.
1: Actually. I'm excited for it, honestly.
0: Yeah.
1: I think if it's anything like the first song, the single he dropped, I think it'll be really fun.
0: That would be fun, yeah.
1: So, yeah.
0: Cool.
1: I think that's all I have to say on these.
0: Okay.
1: Enjoy As It Was Squared.
0: As It Was Squared.

0: And that was Adam.
1: There was.
0: Oop, sorry, my bad. I didn't pause fast enough.
1: That was As It Was again,
0: but that time by Harry Styles.
1: Mm-hmm.
0: Yeah,
2: that's a really good song.
0: Yeah.
2: I don't know, have we ever played it before? I feel like we haven't.
0: I don't know. I remember we've played stuff off Harry's house.
2: I remember that, like, when we first started doing the show, we made, like, a playlist of...
0: Oh, was that on there?
2: Yes, it's on this, like, playlist of songs that we were like, oh, like, let's make, like, a bank of songs. If we ever don't know, and then we'll, like, add from there. It's, like, one of the first songs we added onto there, and we've never played it.
0: That's really funny.
2: So...
0: Honestly, yeah, maybe we haven't.
2: That's, I mean, silly. I'm glad we finally got to. But yeah,
0: cool.
2: It's the first song on our sample playlist.
0: Yeah. I have this album on vinyl. I really like
2: that. Oh, you
0: album.
2: Do?
0: Mm-hmm.
2: Oh, that's cool.
0: Yeah, I think it's yellow. It's cool.
2: Oh,
0: I'll show
2: really
0: it to you
2: nice.
0: Later.
2: Yeah, you should.
0: I see it.
2: That's really cool.
0: Yeah.
2: But yeah, I'm excited for the new album. When is it coming out? Like April or something?
0: I think it's March something.
2: Oh.
0: It's soon.
2: It has a goofy name.
0: Yeah. It's what? Kiss All the Time,
2: Disco
0: Occasionally.
2: First of all, why is it two sentences? Second of all, what does that mean? Can we analyze that? What does that even mean?
0: I don't... Because, okay, I'm going to be honest. When I saw the announcement, I think I made up a new name in my head. And I thought that it was Party All the Time, Disco Occasionally. And so I was like, oh, okay. Like, sometimes, you know, we throw it back to disco. And then... Oh, it's March 6th. So it's actually, like, next week.
2: Oh, wait, no way. That's crazy.
0: Yeah.
2: Was not aware.
0: But then I read it again, and I was like, I don't know what that means. And then his promo for it was just people kissing. And people were like, I guess he wasn't joking about kiss all the time.
2: But then where's the disco?
0: Only occasionally.
2: Only occasionally. Well, I wonder if any of the songs... I mean, I hope so, that some of the songs are, like, disco-inspired.
0: Yeah.
2: You know? That would be pretty lit.
0: One day he should collab with Conan Gray.
2: Okay.
0: And disco.
2: And disco. All right. Well... I'll introduce our last two songs, I guess,
0: because
2: I don't think we'll have time to talk again.
0: Mm-hmm.
2: So the next two songs we got, first one is Choose the Ladder by Finn Wolfhard off of his 2025 album, Happy Birthday. I didn't know he had dropped an album.
0: I did not know that either.
2: Yeah, I like just found it today, and I was like, is this new? And no, it's from last June.
0: I didn't know he released solo stuff.
2: Because I remember he had that band Calpurnia, like back in the day.
0: And then there was another band too, wasn't there?
2: I don't remember that.
0: I thought there was another. Maybe it was just Calpurnia.
2: Hmm.
0: I just remember they did a cover of Say It Ain't So by Weezer.
2: Oh, yeah.
0: That I really liked. Like, I didn't really care for Weezer. But for some reason, I really liked that cover and I had it on my playlist.
2: Mm-hmm.
0: Yeah.
2: Yeah, well, rip Calpurnia. But this is like his solo music. It's like, this is like the only thing he has out. Like, it's just this album and like the singles from this album.
0: Hmm.
2: But yeah, I literally just found it today and I was like, this is sick. Let's run it up. And then the second thing that we have is Igual Que Un Angel by Kali Uchis and Peso Pluma off of Orquídeas.
0: I've been on this album recently.
2: Oh, yeah? You have?
0: Like, I think I did. I was really into her other album for a bit. Oh, my God. Something about Red Moon. Red Moon and Venus?
2: Probably. I'm
0: something?
2: Forgetting.
0: Oh, my God. No.
2: Yes, Red Moon and Venus. Yeah, you're right.
0: Yeah. I was really into that for a while. And then... Recently, I've been on this one, and I remember one time somebody described it as, like, it's, like, music you can, like, clean your room to, but, like, in a Hispanic way.
2: Like, señora music?
0: Yeah.
2: Okay.
0: And I think we even maybe talked about that on the show once, but, yeah, I really get that vibe, and it's kind of fun.
2: Mm-hmm.
0: Yeah.
2: Well, I think that's all we got, so I'm just going to close this off and remind you guys that you are listening to WMBR in Cambridge, 88.1 FM, and this has been Vibe Killers.
0: Any
2: closing remarks, Tessa?
0: I don't know. I think, is this technically our last show of the season?
2: It might be the first, because doesn't the season start?
0: Oh, yep. This is the first show. You just, yeah, but no, I don't know. It's kind of exciting. We don't know if this will be our last season.
2: Ah, shut up. Don't say that. That's enough.
0: Sorry. That was mean. I shouldn't do that to Amanda today.
2: Anyways, bye, guys.
0: Bye.

All right, all right. My name is Coyote. I am the host of Midwest Pizzeria. And what you just heard was Corin Bailey Rae's Put Your Records On. It's a very popular song. I like it a lot. I have this habit now of starting my show with one of those like pop songs from a while back, which has been pretty fun. So yeah, that was the pick for today's episode. This episode of Midwest Pizzeria is pre-recorded, so I am not live in the station, unfortunately. Womp womp, due to some technical difficulties. But don't worry, we have a lot of great songs picked out for today. Up next, we have a song by Claro off of the Electric Lady Studios recordings. This is Partridge. And after that, Darts acoustic version by Brendan B. Please enjoy.

All right. What you just heard was Partridge by Claro, followed by Dart's acoustic version by Brendan B. After that was a song called Fall Right Back to You by Peach Fuzz. And finally, Mass by Modern Baseball, which is a phenomenal song that I haven't played since like this show first started in 2024. So I thought it was well past its due time to be reappearing on Midwest Pizzeria. Speaking of which, this is a Midwest emo radio show where I don't play a lot of Midwest emo. I play a lot of just music that I like. And so this episode, I tried to find some Midwest emo, different grabs. So first, up next, we're going to listen to some, like, good old Midwest emo, and then straight into some math rock. I found this new band I'll play in a little bit called Invalids. Such a good band, such good music. I've been going on runs. I'll talk about it in a minute. It'll be a minute for me, but a couple of minutes for you all. Up next, please enjoy Be Nice to Me by The Front Bottoms. And after that, Pseudo Dionysus by Stratego. Please enjoy.

from people. Well, I know I'm just terrified of people. I know that no matter how hard I try, I am still drawn to the loading dock kind of close.

Okay, so in order, that was Be Nice to Me by the Front Bottoms. After that was Pseudo Dionysus by Stratego. After that was Reversal by Flowers for Emily. And finally, Part 3 by I Kill Giants. I love that I Kill Giants song. Oh my goodness. I love the part where it's shouting. It's like spoken word. It's so good. I had an idea for a comic for a while about that scene of like a band lead singer saying those lines, like something more. Ah, so good. The other day, so I've been kind of a bum lately. Haven't been going out as much. My job has kind of been tapering down towards the end. It's work from home. And so I moved dorms, found myself like kind of falling off in terms of how much work I was doing. So I went for a run last night to try and like get my mojo back. And while in this, I ran to Boston Commons. Actually, it was Monday, yeah. I ran to Boston Commons and just ran around. It was a lot of fun. And while I was running, I was listening to some old songs. And this one came on by a band called Invalids. If I had heard it before, I didn't remember hearing it. And so I thought it would just be a great song to put on this show and show everyone else. So please enjoy Satellite by Invalids and Ellie Price. And after that, the song has been on the waitlist for a while. It's called Reunion by Korea Girl. It's another great song. Please enjoy.

Okay. Hope you enjoyed those songs. You just listened to Satellite by Invalids and Ellie Price. And after that was Reunion by Korea Girl, which has been on the wait list to be on an episode for, I think, like months at this point. Where every week I'm like, I'm going to play this song now. I don't get a chance to. So I was glad I got to get play it this week. Up next, we're going to dial it back a little bit. I like to end episodes. If I start an episode big, I like to end it small or softer. If I start soft, I want to end it louder. And so this episode, we're going to dial it down now. The next song is by a band called Mount Oriander. The title is "The Dark Parts of the Map Are Places You Have Not Yet Visited."

time to let the dog decide. When I find my hands tied, I let the dog decide. Cause I can be a werewolf if you want me to. If you want me to.

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What you just listened to was In Order. The dark parts of the map are places you have not yet visited by Mount Oriander. After that was A Werewolf by Attic Basement, followed by Goodbye by The Altogether, and The Moon Will Sing by The Crane Wives. Finally, you all listened to Clean Slated State by The Altogether. This has been a great episode, a lot of great music picks. I've had a great time making the episode. So I hope you all enjoyed it, and be sure to check in next week for more Midwest pizzeria goodness. Up next is a song that I heard on Instagram Reels, I think, but it's just really stuck with me. I've listened to it like 100 times. It's such a good, it's really short. I listened to it a lot this past week. It's called Po Ataro by the Turakina Maori Girls Choir. It was also featured in the movie Hail Mary, I believe. So please enjoy, and thank you once again for listening to Meadows Pizzeria on WMBR 88.1 FM in Cambridge.

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All right, that was Risk and Return by Thumbnail. You're listening to Post Tentious on 88.1 WBR in Cambridge, Massachusetts. I'm still your host, Anton. Etta is not unfortunately unable to join me tonight. But I'm back, guys. I'm back from that terrible, terrible city, LA. But I'm here now in lovely Boston, or I guess Cambridge. And it's great. And I'm excited for another year of post-tentious, ideally at the very least. I mean, the summer season's coming to an end, and I think I'll probably renew my show, so there's at least some continuity throughout my senior year. Maybe not as often, or, you know, I probably won't have shows as often, maybe once every 2 weeks, but you guys are just going to have to live with that. In any case, I know you guys are super happy about my return. I know all the post heads out there were dutifully waiting for me to come back. So, thanks, guys. In any case, I'm just going to continue with the show. Up next, we've got Divinity Cove by Moss Icon. Hope you guys enjoy.

that was cut like Cuts Like Drugs by Hoover, and after that, Requator by Ida. You're listening to Post-Tentious on 88.1 WMBR in Cambridge, Massachusetts. I'm still your host, Anton. We're just gonna keep the songs coming. Up next, Disconnection Notice by Sonic Youth. Hope you guys enjoy.

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An understated manifesto. In the stacks of a flooded library.

picturesque vision. 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The word is a stone. An open sword. And you can't stop this. Three stories high.

That was New Town by Life Without Buildings, and after that, Air Number 17 by June of 44. You're listening to Postentious on 88.1 WMER in Cambridge, Massachusetts. I'm still your host, Anton. Just gonna continue with the show. Up next, Trains in the Distance at Night by Strictly Ballroom.

it. That was Bruce Lee by Race Course and It's Not Too Late by Shipping News. You've been listening to Post-Tentious on 88.1 WBR in Cambridge, Massachusetts. I've been your host, Anton, and I'll catch you next week.

WMBR in Cambridge. This is PhD Offense, recorded here in France, which is burning up at the moment, along with Spain, particularly the southwest of France near Bordeaux, where a lot of folks go to the beach on vacation. Currently, we're listening to the City Pop classic Slipped Away, On Ne Sait, by Jang Kil-soon. Before that, we had C'est Sonnant with The Wave, Les Cowboys Fringants with Plus Rien, a song about climate change, and Suzanne, Il est où le service après-vent, Where Can We Repair the Earth? We started off with Fire, Moule, by Dampion Song.

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from WMBR in Cambridge. This is PhD Offense. Currently, we're listening to Summer Mathematics from Shin In Ru. Yirang with Plainly with There Is a Wolf. Jambenai with Sun Tears Red. Pom with Les Sequoias. Clo Pelgag with Les Corbeaux. Trio with Nîmes de nos Campagnes. And Petit Beliveau with L'eau entre mes doigts. Coming up, we have Li Naoqi with Go Forth and Learn to Live, and Hoo Hoo Boo Project with A Shout. And then please do stick around for

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0: 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That's why the sky looks blue, Daddy.
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You are listening to 88.1 WMBR Cambridge. For all those who just simply miss the good old Jillian Roeder, my name is Winston, and you, my friends, are listening to Shadows of the Common.

It is a lovely day out here in the greater Boston area. I love that I am able to serve you all, listeners. With the deep, gravelly booming of my voice and my otherwise unnatural taste in music. For whatever reason it is you're listening to my show, welcome. As it turns out, I believe this is my first time being on air this spring 2026 programming season. The old carbon microphone that I speak into, playing to no headphones, as this new version, this new older version of the station simply has no listening devices for me to hear back my own voice. We do have a new staff member here at the station. I believe they went by Carleek or Carl or Cantaloupe. One of those K names, you know. I can never remember those. We've had a lot of interesting conversations. A quick reminder. You are listening to Shadows of the Common, the best part of the worst day of your week. Dear listeners, it's good to be back.

Dear listeners, I just had the most interesting conversation with Kim, Caleb, Kendry, Kyle, one of those K names. You know, the guy that I just told you about. I tried to pinpoint exactly what it is that this K-named individual does here at the station. They just seem to wander about aimlessly, walking up to different pieces of machinery, screwing and unscrewing various nuts and bolts, ultimately leaving them in the same position they left them. When I asked, he just said he was there as an intern. Whatever that means. He did, however, ask me if I know a Jacob. When I said no, and that I'd never met a man named Jacob in my entire life, in fact, I don't really think I would want to meet a Jacob, he pointed to the corner where nobody was present. It was actually the extremely empty corner. I could have sworn there was a plant there at some point. He said, "That is Jacob. He's standing right there. He's staring at you very intently." Listeners, if you have any idea what this K-named individual is talking about, please let me know. I would greatly like to understand this.

dear listeners, I don't know what to think anymore. I like the fellow. Don't get me wrong. They, you know, the K-named person, the one that I can never remember their name. They just recently pointed to a different corner and asked if I had met their other friend. This one he named Benny. Is Benny different than the other of your friends, I asked. Yes, he pronounced. Yes, Benny is his own individual. Benny is what left that mark on your leg. What mark on my leg? The K-named individual pointed down to my calf, to which point I noticed that my H&M torn skinny jeans had a bite mark protruding through the fabric. Through the bite mark was another bite mark, this time through the flesh of my own calf. Listeners, I was very sure my calf muscles were all there this morning. And the fact that this is causing me no pain despite the amount of blood I am losing is preposterous. But yet again, there is no pain, so I think I'm okay.

Dear listeners, it is difficult for me to recount the tales of what just happened. You see, whenever Carl, Caleb, Penelope, Kay, I don't know what their name is. I've given up trying to remember. The K individual. Whatever their imaginary friends are, they are inherently real. As they continue to take bites from my physical body, first the missing finger, then a chunk of my skull is gone, then my entire right foot, then my appendix. No hole in my torso, just my appendix. Still no pain, so I think I'm good on that whole trip to the ER thing. I will say, I get the sense that my soul is becoming less attached to my body than it was before. Does anybody have any experience with the paranormal? You know, in the event that I have to siphon my own soul back into my own physical form. Just a question, a request.

Dear listeners, I am whole again. The individual whose name started with a K is still here, although after a stern talking to from our new general manager, has promised that all of his imaginary friends have vanished off to their wonderland from which they came. No longer here to terrorize me and consume of my flesh. That's good. Not that I minded. The leaving this mortal plane part was admittedly kind of scary. But other than that, I was totally fine with them taking pieces of my body for their own satiation. I never did get to see them. It's a shame.

0: 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My name is Winston, and this has been Shadows of the Common. 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Up next, we have Nonstop Ecstatic Screaming. 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

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First on your FM dial. And at 2 o'clock on a Monday afternoon, it's time for another episode of Research and Development. Charlie Colhase here with you until 4 p.m., bringing you a program of forward-looking jazz. In today's program, we have one of our Fun with Records episodes. We'll hear jazz sounds from the 60s, 70s, aughts, and 20s along the way. Right around 3:30, we'll take a break. We'll look at the jazz calendar highlights. We'll tell you what's going on in the world of jazz as we know in the Boston area this week. In the classic tenor corner, we'll have the great John Coltrane. September 23rd will be the 100th anniversary of his birth. Lots of great music today. Stick around. We're here till 4, at which time, not promising list.

We just heard music from tenor saxophonist Ellery Eskellen, recording in New York in December 2000 for the Hatology label. The album called Vanishing Point, we heard Paradigm, the tenor saxophone of Ellery Eskellen, joined by Matt Maneri on viola, Eric Friedlander on cello, Mark Dresser, the bassist, Matt Moran on vibes. Before that, we heard from the late great trumpeter Herb Robertson, joined by Christopher Dell on vibes, Christian Raymond on double bass, Klaus Kugel on drums, recording in Germany in March of 2024. We heard part two of Blue Transient from the album called Blue Transient on the Nemo label from Germany. And we started off today's program with the group Bristle, their album Archimera on the Queen Bee label. We heard Lines of Work, Bristle including Randy McKean on clarinet, Corey Wright on alto saxophone, it was his composition, Murray Campbell on violin and oboe, Lisa Metzakappa on bass, and that material issued on the Queen Bee label out of the Bay Area of California. It's Research and Development. Charlie Colhase here, serenading you on a Monday afternoon, as is my wont every week around this time, bringing you a program of forward-looking jazz and emanating to you via the airwaves of WMBR Cambridge. We are a community service of MIT. Hope you're enjoying the program so far. Next, we have new music from the great pianist Marilyn Crispell and bassist Anders Jorman, recording for the ECM label in July of last year. The album called Memento. This is called Dialogue. Marilyn Crispell and Anders Jorman on Research and Development.

Wrapping up our first hour of the program today with music from the British saxophonist Mike Osborne, recording for the Turtle label in Britain in 1970. The album called Outback, we took it from a reissue on the FMR Legacy label from 1994. We heard the title track, Mike Osborne's alto saxophone, his composition, joined by the British, by way of Barbados, trumpet player Harry Beckett, and the all-South African rhythm section of Chris McGregor, Harry Miller, and Louis Maholo, piano, bass, and drums, respectively, with Mike Osborne. And we started that set off with the duo of Marilyn Crispell at the piano, Andrews Yorman on bass, recording in Lugano, Switzerland, for the ECM label in July of last year. The album called Memento, we heard Dialogue. From MIT, this is WMBR Cambridge, first on your FM dial.

0: Hi there, this is John Pollock, host of The Jazz Train. The Jazz Train comes your way every Tuesday afternoon from 4 until 5:30 with jazz and related music curated by yours truly. 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
1: 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We'll have the Jazz Calendar highlights coming up around 3:30. Let you know what's going on in the world of jazz as we know it here in the Boston area this week. Then the Classic Tenor Corner. We'll hear from the great John Coltrane, a preview. September 23rd will be the 100th anniversary of his birth. In the meantime, though, let's hear music from one of the finest pianists that not that many people have heard of. I'm speaking of Peter Madsen, who I believe has recently retired from teaching in Austria and has since resettled in Canada. Here he is recording in Austria in April of 2024, though, the album called Faces of Love, from which he drew his inspiration from poets from varying centuries and varying countries. In this case, a piece inspired by the Indian poet Sarojini Naidu. This is called Ecstasy. Peter Madsen at the piano, Herwig Hamrell on the bass, Martin Grauber on drums, on research and development.

Thank you.

0: We just heard previously unissued music from the great John Coltrane. Probably recorded at the Showboat in Philadelphia, probably sometime in 1960. Recently issued album called The Tiberi Tapes, a preview of the mythic recordings. And there will be a large set of Tiberi recordings coming out later this year. The album includes lengthy versions of Giant Steps and Satellite, two Coltrane compositions that, as far as I know, there are no live recordings of any Coltrane band playing either of those. We heard Satellite, John Coltrane on tenor saxophone and a little bit of his soprano at the end of Satellite, joined by McCoy Tyner at the piano, probably Steve Davis on bass, Pete LaRocca on drums. Those both check out chronologically and sonically. So, important new music from John Coltrane. Before Satellite, we heard previously unissued music from Rahsaan Roland Kirk, recorded at the Village Gate in November 1963. We heard Blues Minor at the Gate. Rahsaan Roland Kirk, heard on tenor saxophone Stritch and Manzello there. Melvin Ryan sitting in at the piano, Henry Grimes the bassist, Sonny Brown on drums, from the album called Vibrations in the Village. Rahsaan Roland Kirk live at the Village Gate. We started off with pianist Peter Madsen from his album Faces of Love, recorded for the Playscape label in April of 2024. We heard Ecstasy, Peter Madsen's piano, Herwig Amrell on the bass, Martin Graber on drums. And that gets us up to date. From MIT, this is WMBR Cambridge First on your FM dial.
1: America, land of the free. It's at the core of who we are. Freedom. The freedom to live without fear, to drive through all 50 states, to sleep safely in our own beds, the freedom to jog where we please, to watch birds in the park, to wear a hoodie, the freedom to breathe. Before we celebrate the freedom most Americans have, we must fight for the freedom all Americans deserve. Because no matter your religion, gender, disability, age, race, all lives can't matter until Black lives.

Tim Herndon's well-placed timpani roll reminds me that it's time to break out the jazz calendar highlights. Here's what's going on in the world of jazz as we know it in the Boston area this week. Tonight, an unusual number of things happening for a Monday night. At 6 p.m., the group Elation, they got rained out in Statue Park in Somerville last week, but they're rescheduled for tonight at 6 p.m. That's Elation at Statue Park in Somerville. Nick Grondin plays Beatles Jazz at the Bluebird Bar in Newton. That starts at 7 p.m. on Monday. Aside from that, the action centers as usual at the Lily Pad. There's an early show with the Elon Meller Trio starting at 7 p.m. The Jerry Bergonzi Quartet at 8:30 every Monday at the Lily Pad. And The Fringe later still, every Monday starting at 10:30 p.m. On Tuesday, you can catch Ilona Kudina's Baltic Transit at the Lily Pad starting at 7:30. On Wednesday, the SIA Menu Trio at Mad Monkfish in Central Square, Cambridge, that starts at 7 p.m. And the Gil Aaron Trio at the Lily Pad in Cambridge starting at 8:15, just about every Wednesday evening. On Thursday, it's Alex Alvear and the Ecuadorian Consul at Long Live Brewery in Roxbury. That starts at 6 p.m. The Todd Marcus Virginia McDonald Quintet at the Lily Pad in Cambridge starts at 7 on Thursday, and vocalist Stephanie Nicasia with the Greg Wardson Trio and Mad Monkfish in Cambridge starts at 7 p.m. Thursday. On Friday, the duo of pianist Ethan Iverson and tenor saxophonist Walter Smith III, that's at Arrow Street Arts in Cambridge, starts at 7 p.m. It's a presentation of the New England Jazz Collaborative. Also on Friday, and just about every Friday, pianist Yoko Miwa and her trio at Mad Monkfish in Cambridge starting at 7 p.m. Saxophonist Andy Volker does The Late Show at Mad Monkfish every Friday starting at 10 p.m. The Late Late Show with Teddy Horanjic starting at midnight on Friday night. Not much for Saturday, but on Sunday, you can catch the Melissa Castle Tom Ziccarelli Quintet at the Lily Pad in Cambridge starting at 6:30, and the group Clear Audience at the Square Root in Roslindale starting at 7 p.m. on Sunday. That's the next week of jazz as we know it here in the Boston area. 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On to the classic tenor corner. Let's give you a preview of the upcoming 100th anniversary of John Coltrane's birth. We just heard another preview before the jazz calendar highlights. Here's a ballad performance of John Coltrane as a sideman with the great pianist Sonny Clark, according to the Blue Note label, in September 1957. And here's the very pretty Harold Arlen, Johnny Mercer ballad, Come Rain or Shine, or Come Shine. You have to wait a little while till Coltrane's solo happens, but there's some very enjoyable stuff along the way. John Coltrane in the classic tenor chord.

The great John Coltrane in the classic tenor corner this week. We heard Coltrane as a sideman with the great pianist Sonny Clark, recording for the Blue Note label in September 1957, the album called Sonny's Crib. We heard Come Rain or Come Shine, the piano of Sonny Clark with an all-star cast, including Donald Byrd on trumpet, Curtis Fuller on trombone, John Coltrane on the tenor saxophone, Paul Chambers, the bassist, Art Taylor on drums. September 23rd will be the 100th anniversary of the birth of the great John Coltrane. It's research and development. We're heading into the home stretch. We have time for one more. Let's hear music from one of Dave Rempus's many projects. This is the group called Archer, recording in either Chicago or Milwaukee in April 2024. Dave Rempus's baritone saxophone, Terry X on guitar, John Runstrom, the bassist, and Tolif Ostfang on drums. This is called Right Side. Archer on research and development.

You're listening to WMBR in Cambridge. My name is Mel, and here's another episode of Pearl Jam. The song you just heard was Cold by The Cure. And since the red line is down this week, this episode will be pre-recorded, so I will not be announcing song names as they happen. But as always, you can check track-blaster.com for all the titles. Here we go.

Just past 12 noon, you tune to 88.1 FM, WMBR in Cambridge. It's time for the Monday edition of the Lost and Found program. Mark Francis hanging out with you for the next 2 hours. As many and most of you know, we did lose a beloved member of the WMBR and Lost and Found family just about 2 weeks ago, Alex McNeil, passing away after an illness. He was, of course, the producer and longtime Friday host of the Lost and Found, and he was also someone I considered a friend. I hadn't seen Alex in a few years in person, but I used to run into him all the time, and we would talk about music, of course, and our mutual interests in television, and very sad, as are we all down here, to learn of his passing. Today's show is going to be dedicated to him. I wouldn't call it a tribute show, because to do a proper tribute show to Alex, I would have to pick an amazing theme and then spend hours and hours researching and preparing it, which is what Alex did and did so well for so many years here for all of you, the listeners, and all of us. So, but I am going to play stuff that Alex liked and that I liked and that we talked about together. There were some artists that we discussed a few times that I'm going to really like playing on the show today, just in his memory. I had looked up some stuff through Track Blaster. You can search for a DJ's most played artists on a specific show, and for Alex's Lost and Found, it's what you might expect as far as sort of the pillars of the era, Beatles and Rolling Stones and such, Bob Dylan, but then, and of course his favorite personal artists like Jackie DeShannon and Dusty Springfield. But we can also look up as the most played songs, and that got more interesting. Not things I would expect. I'm sure there were various reasons, although you have to figure if they got played the most, it's because he liked them and they weren't just fitting the theme at the time. I'm going to start the show off today with the number 2 most played song by Alex McNeil in the Track Blaster era. His Track Blaster playlists go back 21 years. He was on the air for a few years before that, but nonetheless, let's get things underway. You can always shoot me a text at 617-253-8810 if you want to check in. Track Blaster will indeed be filling in the playlist, and I am going to have a long set, as always, start off my show, but we're going to start off with Alex McNeil's number 2 most played song of all time on the Lost and Found by Eddie Holman.

88.1 FM WMBR in Cambridge. The Lost and Found program for your Monday afternoon. Mark Francis with you at exactly 1 p.m. And today's show I've dedicated to the memory of our friend and colleague Alex Meal. Alex Meal passing away about 2 weeks ago, as we talked about at the top of the show. So just kind of playing stuff, you know, spread throughout the show that has some meaning to me and my memory of Alex. We heard Lulu at the end there from 1974. Version of David Bowie's The Man Who Sold the World. Not just a cash-in knockoff for her, but actually produced by David Bowie and Mick Ronson, with both of them playing on the track, Bowie providing backing vocals and saxophone. Her version of Man Who Sold the World was her first top 10 hit in the UK in 10 years, number 3 hit in 1974. I played it from the LP release in the US on the Chelsea label, Heaven and Earth and the Stars, from Lulu and her version of Man Who Sold the World. Before that was a 1910 Fruit Gum Company. I didn't look to see how often Alex had played them, but I would assume he probably played them more in 88 Rewind than on Lost and Found. This is from a later release that's kind of a rockin' album from them, from 1969 on the Buddha label, Hard Ride. It's even got Bikers on the front cover. Beggar's Epitaph, the track we heard, from 1910 Fruit Gum Company. Before that, I mentioned at the top of the show I had looked up the most played songs by Alex in the Lost and Found in the Track Blaster era, which is good three quarters of the time he was on the show. And I was sort of surprised by some of the tracks that were in his top 20 played. This one, a top 10 track, Dave D, Dozy, Beaky, Mick, and Titch, The Legend of Xanadu from 1968. It got a release here on the Imperial label on 45. However, it was their biggest hit, a number one in the UK, and a top 10 hit in at least 9 other countries that I saw listed. Yet in the US, it only made it to number 123. Didn't even sniff the charts, really. But The Legend of Xanadu from Dave D, Dozy, Beaky, Mick, and Titch, I didn't note the number, but I'm pretty sure it was a top 10 of the songs most played by Alex on Lost and Found. Before that, we heard Mark Eric. Interesting 1969 LP on the Review label. LA-based artist who was a model and did some acting and TV shows and a couple of films, and released one album and a couple of singles in 1969. A Midsummer's Day Dream. That album, Alex Meal was actually with me when I bought it. He was at In Your Ear Records, and Reed In Your Ear, the old one over on Brighton Ave, was playing the album, and I was very into it, and he didn't want to sell it to me, but he did, and Alex and I talked about it. Great, kind of one of the really good Beach Boy sort of sound-alike albums of the time. Don't Cry Over Me, the track we heard from Mark Eric. Before that was Litter, out of Minnesota, Action Woman, classic one from them, kicks off their Distortions album on the local Minnesota label Warwick, 1967. Before Litter, it was Birds, the UK Birds, credited on this one single as Birds, and Say Those Magic Words, classic one from them from 1966. Before that, we heard the Sonics, 1965 LP. Here are the Sonics in the Etiquette label, Northwest Monsters, giving us Boss Hoss, one of the many classics from the Sonics. Before that, The Action. This was a song in sort of a genre I spoke of with Alex a couple of times, which were the British Invasion and garage bands and stuff, and their relationship with the girl groups and the Motown groups and the girl groups from the Brill Building era and stuff, and recording those songs. And this was sort of one of my favorites that I mentioned, The Action out of the UK doing their version of the Marvelettes' 1965 song I'll Keep Holding On in 1966 as a single in the Parlophone label. Before The Action, it was Blue Things. Midwest folk rock group got a full-length LP on the RCA label, self-titled in 1966. I Must Be Doing Something Wrong. Before The Blue Things, we heard the theme from Streets of San Francisco. I've played a few versions of that theme on the show over the years. Obviously dipping into some TV themes, because one thing that Alex was an expert on was television shows and television themes, and I really am a big fan of television show themes, especially from the Lost and Found era, and I would always buy the collections of TV show themes on LP when I'd find them and stuff, and we talked about those
And he was one of the few people I knew that could really appreciate them. And from this era in 1976, when even the easy listening records were funky, Henry Mancini, featuring Harvey Mason on this album, 1976, the cop show themes and his version of Streets of San Francisco with a great electric keys solo from Artie Kane. Before Henry Mancini, it was Benny King doing a version of Beatles' Don't Let Me Down, kind of stretched out, spaced out version from 1970 on the Maxwell label. Rough Edges, the name of that LP. Benny King doing a number of covers of contemporary artists. And that one didn't make it onto any of Alex's Beatles cover shows, but those were some of my favorite shows because I am always interested in hearing interesting versions of songs by other artists, covers. And before Benny King, we heard a cover of Fire and Rain by The Blossoms. Female soul group, did a lot of backup vocal work, but also recorded as a solo act. 1972 LP on the Lion MGM subsidiary Shockwave, the name of the album. And as I said, a version of Fire and Rain, maybe a little on the nose for a show where we're paying tribute to a friend who's passed, but great version there. Really gets quite epic by the end of it. Before The Blossoms, it was Arthur Alexander, an artist that Alex and I discussed a number of times and who he played a lot. And unlike some of the other artists that I'm playing on this show that he's played, Arthur would actually play some of this later material. Alex would play some of the later material. A lot of the artists I played, he kind of stuck to the early 60s stuff where I was getting later. But 1972, Arthur Alexander and his version of Burning Love, which got a lot of spins from Alex, and I'm sure Alex mentioned when he would play it that Arthur Alexander's version predates Elvis's version and by a few months. Although once Elvis had his hit with it, Warner Brothers did release it as a single, the Arthur Alexander version, probably trying to reverse cash in on Elvis's success with the song that Arthur had recorded first. Before that, it was Ray Conniff. I don't know how often Ray Conniff is getting spins on the Lost and Found, but as I said, the era in 1976 where even the easy listening records are so funky, and this is a version of Beretta's theme, Keep Your Eye on the Sparrow, theme from the TV show Beretta, taken from an album called Theme from SWAT and Other Themes from Ray Conniff. And again, lots of funky cop show themes on that album. Beretta's theme, however, was a very popular song to be covered. I own at least a half dozen jazz records from that era that have versions of Eye on the Sparrow. Before Ray Conniff, it was The Ventures. One more TV theme, this one Medical Center. A theme I've played many times on the show. Medical Center, a television show from 1969 to 1976, featuring Chad Everett and also film noir legend Audrey Totter. From 1977, The Ventures were still putting out albums on major labels. 77, their sound had certainly changed some, but the guitar stays up front throughout the tracks. And a great version of Lalo Schifrin's Medical Center theme there, from an album simply called TV Themes from Adventures. Before that, it was The Exciters, a group that I know is a favorite of Alex's and a favorite of mine, and we had talked about them more than a couple of times together. And as they're the one I sort of had in mind when I said Alex would kind of play their early to mid-60s stuff that I play too, but I like playing their 70s stuff also. This one from 1969, Moving Too Slow, from the Caviar and Chitlins album from The Exciters. And it's opposite Eddie Holman, according to Track Blaster, Alex McNeil's second most played song on Lost and Found in the past 16 years. 21 years. That's how long his playlists go back in there. 1965 on the Cameo label. Probably one of the reasons why Alex played that song so much is it was a Cameo single, and Alex was a big fan of the Cameo Parkway label. This can't be true from Eddie Holman. Okay. Been talking even longer than usual. I'm sorry, we're already almost 10 minutes past 1 p.m. We're at 9 minutes past 1 p.m. exactly. You're tuned to 88.1 FM, WMBR in Cambridge, Lost and Found. Mark Francis has been talking for a long time. Let's get back to the music and let's get into the late night and the afternoon set, the quieter side of the 60s and 70s, which is definitely going to be easy to program as I think of Alex and some artists that we talked about and that he played on his shows a lot. As we'll kick it off right here with Dusty Springfield, Lost and Found.

80.1 FM WMBR in Cambridge, the Lost and Found program. Mark Francis with you. Coming up on 1:30 p.m., just about three quarters of the way through the program today, and we and I am continuing to remember our good friend and colleague Alex McNeil. I've spoken a lot about Alex and his sort of musical taste and where we came together on those. I haven't spoken much about Alex just as a person, as a man, and as a type of guy he was, which was a very kind, friendly, and patient man. You needed to be patient to be the producer of Lost and Found and deal with the many outsized personalities at WMBR. He also was probably the most prolific offerer of airtime to pledgers during our fundraisers. He would offer up airtime for donations and end up scheduling a good, I don't know, quarter of his year sometimes for people to come on and do their guest shows. So I know many of you out there met Alex through that way and learned what a great person he was in person. He always seemed to enjoy doing the airtime pledges, meeting people and meeting listeners and helping them to sort of fulfill their dream of doing the show and expressing themselves through radio. So yeah, let's talk about the music in that set, though, quickly. The late night in the afternoon set, the mellow side of the Lost and Found era, as I do to kick off the second hour of my show every other week here. And we close it out with an album and an artist and a song that Alex and I discussed more than once. Gene Clark from his No Other LP. I remember Alex reaching out to me way, way back in my very early days here on the show when I played something from that and talking about how he had discovered that album and how much he loved it. The album No Other, 1974, on the Asylum label from Gene Clark. And in particular, that track Silver Raven, which we've both played many times in the Lost and Found. Gene Clark, definitely one of my favorite artists of all time, one that I play quite frequently here on the show, as did Alex. Before Gene Clark, we heard Jackie DeShannon, who, undisputed favorite artist of all time of Alex McNeil. He interviewed her for the show, met her a number of times, and I believe really they considered each other friends. And she is a really interesting artist, and I learned a lot about her from Alex McNeil. From her 1967 album, For You, the pride of Hazel, Kentucky, Jackie DeShannon gave us Everything Under the Sun. Before Jackie DeShannon, it was Python Lee Jackson. No real Alex McNeil connection here with this, except that I think Alex would appreciate the sort of Lost and Found oddball nature of this track and its chart success. In a Broken Dream is the song from Python Lee Jackson, who were a fairly long-running Australian band since the mid-60s. They had been pretty prolific in Australia. They relocated to the UK in 1968 to try their fortunes there and ended up hiring Rod Stewart as a vocalist, who at that point was just kind of a journeyman vocalist appearing on a bunch of different groups and records. And they recorded this and another track in late 1968. They released it as a single in early 1970, and it didn't have any success. And then in 1972, Rod Stewart was suddenly hugely popular with solo albums and working with Faces, and they re-released this single, In a Broken Dream, and it made it all the way to number 3 in the UK and charted other places around the world and became their biggest hit. How Rod Stewart felt about that, I've never heard, but it is an interesting tune, and it is a really nice song, In a Broken Dream, from Python Lee Jackson featuring Rod Stewart. Before it was Evie Sands, another of the all-time favorite artists of Alex McNeil, and another artist that we discussed more than once. We both liked playing her on the show, and I would talk to him about trouble finding some of her better records and so forth. From an album that I don't think Alex actually ever played, he stuck with her earlier material for the most part, at least up through her 1969 hit. This from 1975, an album where she worked with hit-making masters Dennis Lambert and Brian Potter, entitled Estate of Mind on the Haven Capital subsidiary. We heard Yesterday Can't Hurt Me from Evie Sands, which, the sort of story of Evie Sands is always that she never quite got that
success she deserved. Any Way You Want Me was a hit for her, but she was kind of known for recording songs that would be hits for other people and such. Yesterday Can't Hurt Me was not a hit song, but it did scrape the bottom of the adult contemporary charts in 1975. From Evie Sands, at the top set, it was Dusty Springfield, another top Alex McNeil artist with good reason. And from her classic Dusty in Memphis album from 1969 Atlantic, we heard I Don't Want to Hear It Anymore. All right, we're going to keep going. We're going to get right back to the music, and we're going to kick off this set with the 36th most played artist on the Lost and Found by Alex McNeil in the track Blaster Era, and that would be the Shirelles, a later iteration billed as Shirley on the Shirelles, right here on Lost and Found, WMBR Cambridge.

The Association, ending out that set right there. Pandora's Golden Heebie-Jeebies, a track Alex played a few times on The Lost and Found. One of the shows being just songs with great titles, which I would love when Alex would have a kind of a very subjective theme like that. That scraped the bottom of the top 49, I think at number 35 in 1966 as a single on the Valiant label. Before The Association, it was Ian and the Zodiacs. I wanted to get at least one Backrack David composition in the show today. Alex did a number of shows highlighting those songwriters. Of course, he did a bunch of shows when Backrack passed, I think last year, 2 years ago. And they were just great, all the versions of their tracks he would come up with. So we heard Ian and Zodiacs doing This Empty Place from 1965 on the Philips label. Before that was Peggy Lee, an artist that Alex played many times over the years, although he liked to play, unsurprisingly, the theme to Bewitched. But we heard her version of Tim Hardin's It'll Never Happen Again from the Tim Hardin double-sided cover 45 of hers, 1968 on Capitol. Before that, it was one more TV theme for the show. Suicide is Painless, although we heard the version from the movie, which was released as a single credited just to the MASH. Of course, the theme from MASH, the film and the TV show using the instrumental version. 1970, it came out as a 45 on Columbia. Robert Altman said that he tried to write the lyrics and struggled because he wanted them to be the dumbest lyrics possible, so he gave the assignment to his 15-year-old son, who's credited on the single, and Altman later said that he only made $70,000 for directing MASH, and his son made over $1 million as the writer of the theme song over the years. That did become, strangely, a top five hit in the UK in 1980, for whatever reason, when re-released as a single there. Before the MASH, it was Temptations. Alex was a huge fan of Motown, loved Motown, played many Motown artists. Six Motown artists are in his top 50 all-time played on The Lost and Found, and The Temptations were number one, and that was a song he played many, many times over the years, No More Water in the Well, coming from there with a lot of soul LP on the Gordy label from 1967. Before The Temptations, it was Evie Sands one more time with I Can't Let Go. From 1965 on the Blue Cat label, and at the top set, it was Shirley and the Shirelles. 1969 release, a late one. Although the Shirelles did go up into at least the mid-70s recording and releasing material. But this is a single in the belly label from 1969 credited to Shirley and the Shirelles, Look What You've Done to My Heart, the name of that one. And there you go. I do want to just sort of send my love out to Alex's family in this time. It's been nice to be able to spend a couple of hours remembering him and my conversations with him. I went through my emails and kind of pulled up a lot of emails between us going back, talking about different artists. There were a few things I wanted to play on the show that I couldn't find, but it was nice to be able to do this and remember him in this way. And there have been a number of nice tributes to him on the station, on the show, and others, and I'm sure there'll be more to come. We're going to close it out here with an artist that Alex played many times on his show and that we discussed a couple of times. And he's doing the number one song that Alex McNeil played on The Lost and Found the most in the Trackblaster era. I'll see you all in 2 weeks. Thanks for tuning in. Lost and Found, WMBR, Cambridge.

0: It's been 2 weeks. What am I supposed to say? Oh, yes, yes. Well, good morning, all you listeners out there in Radio Land. You are tuned to WMBR Cambridge 88.1 on your FM dial. It's another Thumpin' Thursday, and it's just a few minutes past 6 a.m. So undoubtedly, that must mean it is now time for my program, which is the one that goes by the name of the Pontoon Palace, hosted, of course, as always, by the DJ who goes by the name of me, Rich.
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0: It is August 27th in the year 2026, with autumn closing in, winding things down, the very last Thursday in August. Next thing you know, the big Labor Day weekend, it's just around the corner. Before I forget and start rambling on and rambling off, I want to send a big pontoon thanks out to Mighty Mark Francis. The Iceman, for filling in for me last week. I hope that you all enjoyed it. It was a fine program. Hopefully I have something equally fine in store for us for the next 2 hours. And I guess there's only one way to find out, and that's to start playing the music. We're going to start off today with a little something from The World.

Okay, we began today's show and that set with The World, one of Neil Innes' bands, going back to the Bonzo Dog Band days. From their 1970 album Lucky Planet, we listened to Godzilla's Return. I tend to shy away from songs with drum solos in them, but occasionally we make exceptions. In that particular instance, the exception was for Ian Wallace, who is the drummer of The World, as well as being the drummer of King Crimson back in the day. And besides Neil Innes, who I already mentioned, Dennis Cowan from the Bonzo Dog Doodah Band was in that group, and I'm currently blanking on the rest of the members. Speaking of members, after that, we were listening to a couple members of the Jefferson Airplane, a.k.a. Paul Kantner and Grace Slick, from their 1971 Sunfighter album. They had a lot of those San Francisco hippies helping them out on that one. Pretty much an all-star ensemble. Among other people was Jerry Garcia, who was playing guitar on that particular track, Holding Together. After Paul Kantner and Grace Slick, we were listening to formerly Fat Harry. From their debut eponymous record from 1971, they were a band that featured Bruce Barthol from Country Joe and the Fish, and the song we listened to was My Friend Was a Pusher. Finally, we finish things up with the unmistakable sounds of Neil Young from 1970's After the Gold Rush and the Cripple Creek Ferry, or Crippled Creek Ferry, depending on what pressing you have. Now, I don't really want to get into any pressing matters right at the moment because we're coming up on 6:30, and I think y'all know what that means. That's right. It's time for everyone's favorite regular feature, the Pontoon Early Morning Salute, Sing a Song of 6 Feet Under. This morning, we will be paying tribute to the lovely Shelley Fabre. She just passed away on August 22nd at the age of 82. She was an actress as well as a singer. She was on the Donna Reed Show when she was a kid. She made several movies with Elvis, including Clambake, which I rather enjoy, but Elvis said it was his least favorite one. She was on Forever Fernwood and One Day at a Time. She hit number one on the Billboard Top 100 in 1962 with Johnny Angel. She was married to music producer Lou Adler in the mid-60s. And then in the 80s, she was married to Mike Farrell, you know, BJ from MASH. Anyways, why don't we give a listen to a couple of Shelley Fabre songs? They're peppy and they're short.

0: We began that last set with the pontoon early morning salute, paying tribute to the late Shelley Fabre. She just passed away a few days ago at the age of 82 on August 22nd. From Shelley Fabre, we listened to Bye Bye Birdie from 1963. And she gave us See You in September from 1962. And finally, The Things We Did Last Summer, also from 1962. After Shelley Fabre, we were listening to Sandy Posey and See Around on the Rebound, a P.F. Sloan composition that was also performed by Shelley Fabre. From 1964, we listened to Sharon Marie and Thinking About You Baby, which was a Brian Wilson production, and a Brian Wilson Mike Love song that later turned into Darlin' by the Beach Boys. Is that 66? Wild Honey? I think it was. Susie Cope told us how to make it biggity big. And then we finished things up with singer-songwriter Lori Burton from her 1967 breakout album, Gotta Make You Love Me. Let's start off this next set in a somewhat similar vein, but from the dude's point of view. And not only that, we are going to start it out with everyone's favorite regular feature, Stop the Private Presses. Hey, Dream Stuff, look what I found.
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1: Some cornball cut aside and forgot it. Hey, just for laughs, let's get the gang together and give it a spin.
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You are tuned to WMBR in Cambridge, 88.1 on your FM dial, the most rockin'est station in the Charles River Basin, with a sonic boom remote from my rumpus room, a community service of MIT. The great 88. Like a pine cone atop the old oak tree. Smoking at the starting gate, on fire at the finish line, at the top of the hour with 720 watts of rock and roll power. It's that drive time disaster we call the Pontoon Palace.

0: We started that last set off with everyone's favorite regular feature, Stop the Private Presses. That was a vanity pressing from 1967 from the group known as the Prophets of Old. They were from Los Angeles. That's the only thing they ever released. There's not a whole lot of information about them out there. I know some of them did continue to play music after that, but nothing super notable or historic. Interestingly, that was the B-side of their one and only single, and it's a Frank Zappa cover. First heard on the Freak Out album, which is kind of unusual to be covering Zappa at that point in the 60s, 1967. After the Prophets of Old, we heard Mark Erick from his great Midsummer Day's Dream record from 1969. Really great Brian Wilson, Southern California, Gary Usher, Bud Bodicher, Kurt Becher influenced record. I love Bud Bodicher, but he had nothing to do with that music at all. Mark Erick and the song California Home. Reminds me of Tim Reardon. After Mark Erick, we were listening to Trips Accord, a band that went through various iterations through the years. They were the Trips Accord Music Box. They had another name or two, but they were just down to Trips Accord back in 1971 when they recorded their self-titled album, which was on the Janus label, thereby ensuring minimal promotion and turning it into an expensive collector's item in the years to come. Trips Accord and the Narrow Gate. After that, we had some Words of Wisdom by Rod McEwen, along with the Anita Kerr Singers, San Sebastian Strings, the record Summer, the song August 27th, 1971. If my show happens to fall on August 27th, you can be sure I'm going to play that song. In case you're wondering, August 27th, 1971 was a Friday. Now, I can't remember for sure exactly what I was doing on that day, but most likely I was watching Speed Racer and Kimba and Lost in Space. Though I might have been drawing or building an Aurora Monster model. After the wit and wisdom of Rod McEwen, we heard Michael Blodgett. He was an actor probably best known for Beyond the Valley of the Dolls, where he gets decapitated, or does he just get stabbed? I haven't seen it in a while. Michael Blodgett and a single of his from 1967, Fire Engine Sky. And then we finished this set up with Gunn from their 1968 eponymous debut. We heard the song Sunshine. Speaking of sunshine, that's probably just about as good a time as any to break out
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0: Okay, so what do we have cooking today? Well, unfortunately, it looks like the humidity is going to be creeping back in and the dew point will be rising. Did I ever tell you I hate the humidity? I hate it. Step outside to do something simple and 10 minutes later, got a towel off my whole face. Anyway, so the humidity is going to be going up a little bit, and it's looking like there's the chance of an afternoon thunderstorm. High today should be about 83 degrees, and if we get a thunderstorm or not, it's looking like we'll be getting some rain on the overnight into tomorrow morning, dropping down to 66 degrees. Tomorrow, it's looking like we'll have a little more rain in the morning. It's going to be on the cloudy side, getting up to about 80 degrees, and then 66 on the overnight into Saturday. Saturday should be pretty nice. Supposed to be cloudy in the morning, but then the sun should be coming out later. The high of about 79 degrees. 61 on the overnight into Sunday, which again is going to be a nice day, probably even better than Saturday. I'd give it my pick of the weekend. Should be sunny with a high of 82 degrees. 67 on the overnight into Monday. And then finally on Monday, it's going to be a little bit more warm, a high of about 84. And then on Tuesday, September 1st, oh my God, September 1st, school! It's looking to be a little more of an unsettled weather pattern creeping in, more clouds, possible showers in the midweek. And that's all she didn't write. Rolling right along, we are going to begin this next set over in Germany, circa 1970, with the unfortunately named band Birth Control.

played earlier in the show, and anyways. So there it is now. Graffiti and ugly mascara. After that, it was up to Canada, Oshawa, Ontario, Canada, to be exact, the year 1970. The band Christmas, the record Heritage, their second, the song Point Blank, parenthetically, It Scared Me. We had some southern psychedelic prog after that, the band Captain Beyond from their second album, 1973, Sufficiently Breathless. We listened to Starglow Energy. Captain Beyond was followed by the Baker Gurvitz Army and the great song Inside of Me from their eponymous debut from 1975. Abby just played that song a few weeks ago, but it was so good I just had to play it again. Then finally we finished the set up with the band Grand Theft. Another installment in everyone's favorite regular feature, Stop the Private Presses! From the early 70s, the band Grand Theft from Kirkland, Washington. That was the song Scream, parenthetically, It's Eating Me Alive. One thing that's eating me alive is all the shows we're going to be losing soon. Almost 2 months ago, we lost Alex and his wonderful Friday Lost and Found. Abby did her last Hot Rat session, her last live Hot Rat session weeks ago, probably about a month ago now. So there's only a handful of pre-records left. And also on the docket to be moving on will be Morning Wood. My early morning colleague Tim Reardon is heading out to California. So yesterday morning at 7 a.m., that was his final live show. If you missed it, you can always go to the archives at WMBR.org. It'll be up there for another 2 weeks. And I'm guessing Tim will be doing pre-records for the remainder of the season, which will run through September. So we still have a little time to enjoy him as well as Abby, but the clock is ticking. Speaking of ticking clocks, the clock is also ticking as we get closer to the 8 o'clock hour and Eric and the Breakfast of Champions. So I best get moving with my final set. We are going to start it off with some brand spanking new music from the band The Odyssey Cult. That's a project of Ethan Miller of The Comets on Fire, The Howlin' Rain, numerous other bands. The first couple Odyssey Cult records were solo efforts by him. But now he's put together sort of a all-star psychedelic lineup of about a half dozen other folks, which include Ben Flashman from The Comets on Fire, Bridget Dawson from The OCs, Steve Shelley from Sonic Youth, all together on the new record Volume 3. From that record, we are going to listen to On Neon Tigers by The Odyssey Cult right here on the Pontoon Palace.

0: Well, hallelujah, hose me down, we've reached the end of another show. Time for me to be shoving off.
1: Shoving right off again, shoving right off again, shoving right off again, shoving right off again, shoving right off again, shoving right off again.
0: Or I could just tell you what we listened to in that last set. We started things out with some brand spanking new music from the Odyssey Cult from their new record entitled Volume 3. We heard the song On Neon Tigers. They were followed by something else that was brand spanking new from the OCs, their new Live in Los Angeles release. We heard the song It Killed Mom. Then finally, we finished up with something not quite as new. That was Love and Rockets, going back to 1986's Express album and the hit All in My Mind. Although, was it a hit? I don't know. It seems like it was a hit. I should have checked the chart position before I got on the microphone. But there is not time to do that now because I have to get off the microphone because Eric's going to be coming up in a few moments with the Breakfast of Champions. However, before that happens, I will be back with one more song right after these important words.
2: Hi, this is Phyllis Diller, reminding you that better jobs need better education. That high school diploma makes the difference. So this fall, be cool, hang loose, and school it.

Okay, and that's going to do it for me for this week's edition of the Pontoon Palace. Thank you very much for listening. I hope that you enjoyed the show. Hope that you have a nice day and a nice weekend and a nice week as we get closer and closer to the end of summer and the Labor Day weekend. I hope that you can join me here again next Thursday for more of the same from 6 to 8 a.m. Hope. And of course, once again, I want to send out a big pontoon thanks to Mighty Mark Francis. The Iceman, for filling in for me last week. Very much appreciated. And that leaves me to a state of confusion because once again at press time, I'm not sure what I'm taking it out with. So I'm going to have to flip that proverbial coin, and we will push the button, pull the chain, and out will come a chocolatey choo-choo train of musical goodness. I'll see you next week, everybody. Take care. Bye-bye.

0: You know what I really like about you?
1: No, what?
0: You're so real.
1: Well, so are you. Yeah? You're just like, well, people. Hmm. You know, performers like us get so caught up in the Hollywood hoorah that folks sometimes forget that we're just everyday people.
0: Yeah, yeah. You want to talk about it?
1: Not really.
0: You want to sing about it?
1: Well, I'd love to, Kermit, but I have a frog in my throat.
0: What?
1: Just croaking with you. I mean, come on, let's sing.
0: Okay.

0: it just me, or is this Dolly craze really catching on?
1: Yes, that was two beloved American heroes, Kermit the Frog and Dolly Parton, going back to an episode of a short-lived show called Dolly, which aired from September 27th, 1987 to May 7th, 1988. They're singing the Sly and the Family Stone song, Everyday People. Of course, Dolly Parton passed away earlier this week. Extremely devastating for many people. And not being a huge country fan, I can't appreciate her music like others have, but I certainly appreciated her. Always been a big fan. To sort of tie things together, I'm actually going to read an excerpt from Alex McNeil, who we lost a couple months ago. Read an excerpt from his book, Total Television, about the show Dolly. In the hope of finding someone who could host a successful network variety show, a feat undone since the demise of the Carol Burnett Show, ABC made a two-season, $44 million commitment to country music star Dolly Parton. Unfortunately, the glitzy, big-budget hour finished 47th in the ratings for its first season, and the second season never materialized. Parton's considerable talents were probably overutilized on the show. She seemed to appear in virtually every segment, singing with musical guests and performing in skits with the acting guests. Except for a four-man vocal group called A Cappella, there were no other regulars besides Parton. Nevertheless, there were some memorable musical highlights, such as an appearance of Linda Ronstadt and Emmylou Harris, with whom Parton had recorded the album Trio on October 11th. So that's what Alex had to say about the show Dolly. So rest in peace to Dolly Parton. All right, this is The Breakfast of Champions. My name is Eric. Thank you for tuning in. We preceded Kermit and Dolly with Massive Attack, going back to their breakout record called Mezzanine. I've been watching a lot of House with my family, and the streaming version of House, they didn't get the rights to the Massive Attack song that was so heavily used in the credits and the opening of the show. And so they have some weird, you know, fake version of it. That's some, you know, session band. But anyway, that made me think of the Mezzanine record, and we heard the song Angel, which came out in 1998. Before that, psychedelic California musician Morgan Delt, going back to the last or most recent record I think he recorded on Sub Pop Records. It's called Phase Zero, and we heard Some Sunsick Day. Before that, former local artist out of New Hampshire, Star Moles, now she is down in Philadelphia, released a record earlier this year called Highway to Hell, and it's excellent. We heard the track off of that called Time, and we started with the classic Silver Jews Suffering Jukebox off Lookout Mountain, Lookout Sea from Drag City 2008. All right, we are caught up, and so that means we should keep going. Sylvanesso has a new record coming out on September 11th. It's called Ow. Becca played a song from it yesterday, but here's another single off of it called On and On. And Sylvanesso will be playing in October, on October 17th, at the House of Blues. New from Sylvanesso here on The Breakfast of Champions. Good morning, everybody.

That's something new off the upcoming Julia Jacklin record called The Gem. That is coming out on September 25th, just about a month from today. And it'll be out on 4AD. We heard the track from Julia, The Hardest Thing. She'll also be playing a show at Royale on November 20th. No need to think about anything that far in the future, especially we can enjoy a few more weeks of warm weather. Before that, we had a couple songs from Hiding Places. The one preceding Julia Jacklin directly was off their latest record called The Secret to Good Living. We heard the track Waiting. That is out on Keeled Scales. And before that, we heard another track from Hiding Places. That is off their Hiding Places self-titled record from 2022. We heard the track Sun Was. Before that, we heard from Maryland native Michael Now, who originally started off in a band called Page France, which I adored, and then that morphed into Cotton Jones Basket Ride, and then just Cotton Jones, and now Michael is releasing music under his own name, and that is the title track on the upcoming record called Pop Fly. That comes out on October 23rd on Suicide Squeeze Records. Before that, Ultimate Painting. Becca played an Ultimate Painting song last week, and that triggered me to listen to some of their deeper cuts, I should say. So I'm going to play another one of those tracks from Ultimate Painting later in the show, but Ultimate Painting song we heard is called Monday Morning Somewhere Central off their 2016 record Dusk. Preceding that, a classic one from the Brian Jonestown Massacre from Take It From the Man. We heard David Bowie, I Love You, Since I Was Six. And we started the set with Sylvan Esso, who technically, grew up in the Boston area, went to Cambridge School of Weston, I believe, did half of Sylvan Esso before heading off to Bennington and starting the band Mountain Man. Anyway, enough about Amelia, but Sylvan Esso, now a duo. On and On is the name of the new track that's coming out on a record called Ow on September 11th, and they'll be playing at the House of Blues on October 17th. All right, it is just about approaching 9 o'clock. It is 8:53, and you are listening to WMBR in Cambridge, and this is the Breakfast of Champions. I have another hour and 7 minutes or so. So let's keep moving along and hear from local artist Dead Gowns. Becca also played something off the upcoming Dead Gowns record yesterday. Vegas Dream is the new record. And I saw Genevieve from who is Dead Gowns play at a bar about a month and a half ago, up in my home state of Maine. And it was excellent, and she talked a lot about Vegas Dream and the record, and it was solo acoustic, so this the record is a lot more fleshed out, but it does come out on October 23rd on Mount Laurel Recording Company, and this is a single off of it called Everything You Wanted from Dead Gowns here on the Breakfast of Champions.

big set of music there. Ended with Greg Freeman, another new track off the upcoming record from the Burlington, Vermont native. Cahokia is the name of that track, which is means a few things. It's a newer word than what it actually, the history behind it. But it was a Native American tribe and also a region in the Illinois-Missouri region, northeast corner of Missouri, and had to do with a lot to do with Mississippian culture. But anyway, it's called Cahokia from Greg Freeman off the upcoming record All Set the Bone, released on releasing on October 2nd, and Greg will be playing at Sinclair on October 20th, which is very exciting. Before Greg Freeman, heard a great one from Elliot Smith. I don't really dive too deeply into meaning of songs anymore. I certainly did when I was younger, and sometimes didn't come out the other side, especially when I had my Dylan phase, but Elliot Smith was always there from the first year of college in 1997, and saw him at the Middle East downstairs, I think in 98, and ever since then been trying to figure out a lot of his songs. And that song, Everybody Cares, Everybody Understands, I don't know, I still think about it regularly. I don't even know if it's two songs, one song, if one part is cares and one part is understands, if the first part of the song is just a cold open and the actual song is the last part, or it doesn't really matter. But I've gotten lost in that song many times, and I hope I was able to do that to you now. Before that, Low, a classic one off their Ones and Sixes record from a little over 10 years ago. Congregation is the name of that track, with Mimi Parker there on lead vocals. Mimi Parker passed away a few years ago, sadly, way too young. And before that, we heard from Dead Gowns, so not exactly a super uplifting set, but happy to report that Dead Gowns' record Vegas Dream is coming out on October 23rd, and Genevieve and Company hopefully will be playing some shows following that. The track we heard is Everything You Wanted off Vegas Dream. It is about 9:15. It's actually 9:14 and a half if you want to set your watch on the ping. And if you'd like to see a show this evening, Vacation Manor and Nolan Durham will be playing at Released Upstairs, Scooter, Longbirds, Superkick, and Have Fun at O'Brien's, Abbey Volta, Girl Failure, Place, and Cinnabon, and Eris Electra at The Jungle, Aiden Lewis with Hunting Accidents, Little Slicer, and Literally Nobody at Deep Cuts, and Mad Caddies and Supervillains at The Parlor down in Providence tomorrow. Oh yes, Calm Trues, one of my favorite ridiculous band names, is playing at Brighton Music Hall. Caring Less, Good June, Cape Crush, and Why Try playing at O'Brien's tomorrow. Andy California and Coco at Notch Brighton. Girly and the Pops, State Park with a Q-U-E, Interzone, and Cut the Kids in Half at Jungle, Chain Lacing, Intercourse, C, and Misuser at Deep Cuts, and tomorrow also has Martha's Vineyard, Fairies, Landowner, and Exploding Zones in Providence. I think that's going to be an excellent show. I like those bands a lot. August 29th, on Saturday, Skywool, Asar Murray, Catamount at O'Brien's, Beagle Seagull, Time Eater, George Groth at Moose Machine with The Collect Pond at O'Brien's. Midway Cafe has two shows. The early show at 3 is Stir, Olacra, and Newcastle Anchorman. Anchorman, excuse me. Crabneck, Acid Rat. Man, if I go back in time, I'd name my band Acid Rat. Camp Creep and Minus Wave at Midway Cafe. That is the later show. Kenny Highlands Air Force, Still Sedated, The Stigmatics, and Hambone Skinny at the Jungle. Lucretia's Daggers,
The fifth column, or a fifth column, Robert Bashinsky and Delusive Relics. At Underbones, Deep Cuts has Martha's Vineyard Fairies and Mini Beast on Saturday. And Lesser Evils, in the meantime, C.D. Skidmore, the Damn Fine Band, and Jeff Bousquet with The Raging Sea at Faces Brewing. Saturday also has Bleach the Sky, Endorphins, and The Freaks, and Worshipper, Sundrifter, Ooga Booga, and more at Ralph Steiner. Sunday has Mike D at Royale, Suicidal Tendencies at Palladium with Cro-Mags and New World Man, Mustard Service, Pity Party, and Man Wolves at Brighton Music Hall, The New Frustrations, The Why Nots, The Association, and The Spackles at Midway Cafe. I'm sorry, The Associates. That'd be crazy if it was The Association. Good Sleepy, Robo Pumpkin, and Sophie's Body at O'Brien's, and Middle East has Resin and Lockstep. You can go to WMVR.org, click on the Rock Concert Report on the left-hand side, and see a lot of shows going into the fall, including into Rocktober. Thank you for tuning in. This is the Breakfast Champions. My name is Eric. And I alternate with Fred, who was last week, played a real collection of CDs, an actual collection of CDs that he found in his basement as he is packing up and moving to the Better Coast. And it was an awesome show. It's on the archive. You go to WMBR.org, click on the archives, and look for Breakfast of the Champions from last Thursday. So, happy to report that both Fred and I will be continuing with Breakfast Champions into the new season, which is coming up in about a month or so. I don't know if that's good news for you, but it's good news for us. Anyway, that's my little rant about the future. How about we stay in the present and go back to the past with some Sparkle Horse here in the Breakfast Champions.

0: has promised another Ultimate Painting track off their self-titled record. That is Riverside. Before that, Detroit musician Steph Chura with a new song called Danny off the upcoming record Dancing Alone on the Concrete. Excellent, excellent song there from Saddle Creek that will be released in October. Classic Traffic, not featuring Steve Winwood. But My Rage is a song we heard, not typically a sound I play on this show, but I really caught my ear, as did the name. Their new record, Real Music, is out on October 9th on Same View Records. Before that, Horse Jumper of Love, who are celebrating the 10-year anniversary of their self-titled record with some bonus tracks, including that one we heard called Heather. For that, the LA band Dutch Interior, who are playing in September at the Somerville Armory. We heard Light of Becoming from a 2023 record called Blinded by Fame. Before that, we heard Free, the short-lived band that could have been huge from England from 1970. We heard Oh, I Wept. LCD Sound System preceded that with Black Screen, a long one off American Dream. And Sparkle Horse started it with Gold Day. All right, in honor of Dolly, here's another Dolly-related track. Bye-bye.
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2: All right, we're going to open up with a song that I think we should be thinking about a little more often. Going way back to 1981, the Red Rockers, right here on WMBR Cambridge.

Quick opening set there, just ending with a band off the PDX Pop Now Volume 23 compilation. And it's the Wild Jumps doing Inner City F-150. That's quite new. It was Madison, Wisconsin gal slash band Heather the Jerk, and off the new record Scroll If You Love Devil. And yes, that's the way it's entitled, with no the. And I looked and looked, and I think it's just Heather the Jerk, not Heather and the Jerk, although you see it both ways. I get very particular about these things. Nothing Changes was the song following the Montgomery Wards off that compilation, Still Primitive, of newish bands doing old stuff, and they too are from Portland, Oregon. They did Voices Green and Purple, originally from 1966. Swedish rockers Bullet, just banging it out there with the title track of their Kickstarter record from the beginning of the year. Schenectady, New York band Cheap Heat was one of the bands at the AMVET place over there in Cambridge a couple Fridays ago, whenever it was. And they sounded pretty good. Blank Void from last year, we heard Eyes of Fire and Red Rockers sounding so good. I can't believe during Track Blaster times, that's the first time anyone's played Guns of Revolution, which was kind of a hit when we first got that record. Well, I wasn't even part of the station when that record first came out in 1981. But Condition Red is a total, total banger from start to finish. I think I saw them at the Rat, somewhere right in town. Oh, and let me just pop in this little tune for you, because I do have to continue for a short, tiny bit.

All right, I'm going to try and make this quick. My name's Joni. We're doing the Late Risers Club. The views and opinions expressed on this show are not necessarily those of WMBR, the Technology Broadcasting Corporation, or MIT. It's too much, you guys. It's too much, and I wake up at 3:30 with it all in my head, I'd say 3 or 4 times a week. And that's nothing. It's nothing compared to what all the people living this hell of 2 years are going through. But I think about the horses, the wild horses being slaughtered and the national parks being bulldozed in Gary, Indiana, with nothing, no power for like 10 days. That was a new one to me. Like, I don't know. I think I found out last Wednesday or Thursday. And you can't, sometimes you just can't find it out. And it's not on the news, or it's kind of suppressed, or it's on a back burner. And then, of course, there's all the major stuff that's been going on forever. And I don't know, now some talk of, like, on top of adding more tariffs for Canada, don't let them speak French in Quebec, from, you know, the biggest idiot ever. And the horrendous things that are going on everywhere. And the naval ship. And, like, no, you know, there's 20 that I haven't even mentioned. But, yeah, this 3:30 wake-up call and just not being able to kind of get it out of your head doesn't help in the short run. And it's just, it just sucks. I'm sure there's going to be something that I mention later on that I really forgot, but I've talked about so much of it before. I just had to just say, there's only so many sleeping pills a girl can take, and you don't like taking them at 3:30. All right. As usual, I'm going to get on to music, and then we will do all the usual stuff from there. Okay, so I've had this Portuguese band Moonspell in the docket to play. I'm not overly thrilled with it. It's a little kind of more obnoxious metal than gothy-ish, which I thought it was at first. But I'm playing them because they're there and ready to go. So the number is 617-253-8810 for texting. Oh, and you know what I forgot? When the Debbie Downer song talks about new diseases, this alpha gal tick thing that makes you allergic to meat and dairy products, like super allergic. And then there's a bourbon one too. They may both be from the same tick. And, well, I'm not describing it well. It's not like you're allergic to bourbon, but for whatever reason, they named it that, maybe in Kentucky, I think, or wherever it was sprouting there. But I'm so paranoid of ticks as it is, I may never go in the woods again. Okay, sorry. Here's some Portuguese metal.

Bart and the Bratz have a new record out on the Big Neck label, and the one you heard was Collision Course. Suicidal Tendencies playing at the Palladium on the 30th, excuse me, and Choosing My Own Way of Life, going back to 1989 there. We have a split 7-inch with this Vancouver band, The Core, and they did Imposter Syndrome. I'm going to play the other side a little later. It was going back to Copenhagen, paragraph 119, and I have a couple things from them. So we heard Assassiné. I'm not quite sure where the accent is, but that's from the Duharika and Chants from 02. Sweat from their recent one, Tear It On Down. We heard Denied Experience. And then speaking of Louisville, although I think that the bourbon virus is coming out of Kansas. So again, I'm not quite sure where the name comes from, because isn't bourbon just a Kentucky thing? But going back to 1987, it was those boys Squirrel Bait and Sleek Train Coming. It's funny because so many shows that I've seen, some stick in my head more than others, as you can imagine. And I will always remember Tom Baker from various bands and from ZBC at the time, stage diving to that one. It just sticks in my head. And Moonspell at the top with Our Freedom to Fail. It is ticket giveaway time. And I will offer a few things for you. If I can distinguish it from my various upcoming travel pages that I have open here. Just went and booked another trip for November, just in case that's the end of travel for Joni, because if these F's go through with all the axes they want to make and taking away stuff for old people, I may not be able to travel the way I have been recently. All right, where is this darn page? Here it is. Okay, if you want to go out to Sinclair tonight, it's Melt with two T's and Los Eclipses. Tomorrow, it's Taz. Saturday, the 29th, Erva, or something like that. At Royale tonight, it's Slayer, S-L-A-Y-R. On Tuesday, September 1st, Arlo Parks and Baird. And at Wednesday, not at Wednesday, but for next Wednesday, I have a pair of tickets to offer you to Skate Star with an 8. At Roadrunner, all ages. Oh, and Lucky. So, any of that float your boat? Let me know. 617-253-8810 to text. Gonna change the pace a little bit here. And this band from Melbourne.

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And on the 4th, it's going to be Hope Connections for Cancer Support. 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But you go, you hang out, you support a good cause, and you hopefully make some friends. So once again, September 4th, Hope Connections for Cancer. And that is the PSA for the day following the music of the last set, which started out with the Grogans doing Oh Boy. And then we went way back to 1987 and the Babel LP from That Petrol Emotion. And they did Creeping to the Cross. I haven't heard that one for a long time. Also new from the Bobby Lees off their new self record, It Was the End. We had Wat Tyler. So I started like looking through my 7 inches. Like, what have you not heard played in a while? And Wat Tyler was one of them on the Rugger Bugger label, which I think was their own label. From 1989, they did this 7-inch Hops and Barley, which I guess Leatherface covered a little later on. But no one's ever played that song. And Wat Tyler, not overly popular on WMBR, but I kind of like that one. And then I figured I'd revisit the Michael Monroe LP, Outer Stellar, from, whenever that came out, March or so, and the song was Shinola. Okay, let me just get rid of the rest of these tickets if you are interested, and we'll start with Deep Cuts on Saturday, Martha's Vineyard Fairies with Mini Beast. And at the Paradise next Wednesday the 2nd, Sam Gallatry. And at Brighton Music Hall tomorrow, it's Calm Trues. And on 30th, Sunday, Mustard Service, Pity Party, and Man Wolves. That is what I have if you text 617-253-8810. And I am just going to keep it rolling here. And we will play the other side of that split decision, split 7-inch I mentioned. And this is an LA band called Fire Sale.

All right, from Basque Country, it is the band Orsini and their recent record Ezin Atara and Titulares de Prend. We started off with Fire Sale and Kill the Noise, going into about 20 years old, this song Just Want to Know from the New Frustrations, who are playing with the Why Nots at the Midway on Saturday. Broccoli, another thing on the Rugger Bugger label. They were from Dundee, Scotland in the mid-90s. I had a friend back when that thing, alt punk, was where we all hung out, and he would send me a lot of poppy punk. Some of it was quite good. Sometimes he really liked things that just did not rock enough for me. But I did like Broccoli, 100 Days and Counting, and then Orsini in that short set. I will tell you quickly, there's a couple other things to bitch about in addition to what I yammered on about earlier in the show. But now, you know, these trade wars, the tariff stuff just keeps going out of control, and, you know, picking fights with Canada. And the latest I heard on Tuesday was wanting to rename Lake Ontario Lake America. I mean, a normal person just shakes their head. But who knows what the not normal people are doing. Yet more wildfires is just a frightening thing. And how all this crazy stuff with the food, and what if we get our beef from Argentina? There's some weird thing going on, even though Argentina's known for their beef. There's something in there. And in all these cattle and dairy farms are just losing money. And how food insecurity was written into Project 2025. Who wants your country to not be able to get food? And then, again, it just boggles my mind. Education department getting dismantled. It all sucks. On the other hand, there's a couple just stupid things. But I went to Tim Reardon's going away party in a lovely neighborhood in Roslindale, and I wasn't there very long. The band had started their second set playing on the back porch. It was 5 of 9 exactly when I was walking down the little driveway, and these two women came intently walking down the driveway, and I felt like they thought they were missing something. They go, "How late's the party going to?" And I said, "Oh, 11. And one of them goes, "Well, we weren't informed about it, that there would be loud music. And I don't like loud music." And they were covering freaking CCR at that point. And it just was, it was not cool. 5 of 9 on a Saturday night. And I guess the police did end up coming a little later. That was number one. And now this kind of chic saying. Somebody posted about it on Instagram, and I had not seen this yet. And remember when everybody used to post, "Look kind of cute, might delete later"? Now everything's kind of chic, and I think that's kind of stupid. And the last thing, I may meet my Ukrainian gals when I'm over in Hungary. And so that would be cool. That is one good thing out of everything I'm bitching about. Another good thing is that we are going to go back to 1982 for your 11:15 song of the day, which we do at this time on Thursdays with me, Joni, every week, and at the Somerville Theater on September 2nd. I don't know. Is this a deep cut? You let me know. It's The Fix.

So this band Problem Addict have a record out that was done live, and it's called Live from the Emergency Room. They're from Philly, and that song was Evacuate. They had an EP just about a year or so ago, Liege Lord. So JM asked me if I knew that band last week when I was on, and I'm not quite sure what made him ask me that, but I have played Liege Lord a fair amount. They were just from Connecticut, even though they were on Metal Blade and also Combat, which that record was taken from, Burn to My Touch. We heard the Manic's Mask, and usually I always play the song Kill the King, which I never knew was a Rainbow cover till much, much after the fact. But yeah, they had some good stuff. And so I tried to play something a little different for a change. From the new Quicksand record, it was Cool Guy. We also heard a newly released version of an old song by The Sound Barrier doing Hey Hey, originally from 1967. The Sewer Grooves have a record on the Ghost Highway / Chiputa label, and they definitely are country mates and take some cues from the Helicopters. Don't Throw Your Love Away. It was The Fix at the top with the song Some People for your 11:15 song of the day. All right, I am done bitching. Of course, as I said earlier, the views and opinions of expressed here are not necessarily those of WMBR, the Technology Broadcasting Corporation, or MIT. They're just mine. And if you don't agree, we don't need to talk. I am done with pretty much everything there is to do as far as giveaways and whatnot. So let's just get to the last blast, which we will start out with the new record from Western Addiction called Psychedelic Munitions. This is Grain and the Law on the WMBR Late Risers Club.

0: Okay, just quickly telling you, Chris Spedding ended the show with Motorbikin', and I played that because he has a GoFundMe for some cancer issues, if you want to check that out. Everything else is at track-blaster.com. Mostly new, a couple old things, and I hope you enjoyed the show today. I'm Joni, thank you. Gonna send it out with a song you'll be hearing a lot of, but you got a live version right now of the big hit, Jolene, WMBR Cambridge. Thank you for listening.
1: I want to do a song for you now that a lot of people have been asking for ever since I started doing the Dolly Show. They asked me why I didn't sing the song about Jolene. Now, this is a true story for those of you that don't know. I wrote this song about 20 years ago about this woman down in Nashville that worked at the bank. She was trying to take care of my husband while I was out on the road. Well, that didn't go over too big with me. I fought that redheaded woman like a wildcat. She jerked my wig off and almost beat me to death with it. But I kept my husband. I got that sucker home and I beat the tar out of him. We got a whole bunch of redheaded women down here. As a matter of fact, Jolene looked a whole lot like you, you redheaded hussy.

0: IP, Miss Dolly. You got Vice up next and Mook up tomorrow. Thanks.
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Well, good, just barely afternoon. It is the time for the Lost and Found here on WMBR in Cambridge, Community Service of MIT, coming to you from studios located on the banks of the Muddy Charles, here in the hub of the universe, the greatest city in North America. My name is Christopher. I will be your host for the next 2 hours. It is somehow inexplicably the 27th of August. How does that happen? I wait all year for summer to show up, and then it shows up, and then it's basically gone in the blink of an eye, and then I'm left staring at the bad end of fall and winter. I don't know. That happens. I mean, it's okay. There'll be another summer next year, but hi, you didn't tune in to hear all that. This is the Lost and Found. Music of the 50s, 60s, and sometimes the early 80s, just not the same stuff you hear up the dial. I will be doing a pretty funky show today, actually, and funky in all kinds of meanings of that word. I have all the usual stuff in all the usual places today. That's unusual. Figure that little paradox out. If you'd like to follow along at home, there's a real-time playlist at WMBR, and you can text me during the program at 617-253-8810. It appears that our beloved Red Sox are back on the right track. Doesn't that make sense? I mean, I'm recording this on Sunday, so it's been good so far. What else do we need to talk about? Nothing. Did you enjoy? Oh, my thanks to Larry and Bruce last week. Their crazy show is very enjoyable, and a lot of you seem to enjoy it as well. Okay. All right. Enough yapping and not enough happening. Let's do some music. This is a music program, for Pete's sake. And let's get things started off with a bang, shall we?

finishing off with Funkadelic from Maggot Brain. Just absolutely kicking ass. I don't know what else to, how else you describe that in DJ world or speak. That was way past out of sight. Super Stupid from Funkadelic. Finishing off a set all about intentionality. As in, these rock bands could be funk bands, and these funk bands could be rock bands. It just depends on what they intended when they set out to record. The musics are so close to each other, it's truly shocking. Before Funkadelic, we heard from a band that came to us from the east side of Cleveland in 1969, formed then, and put out one record on Map City in 1970. They are called Purple Image. For a little while, that record was out and about, and it was on the streamers, and then somehow it just disappeared. So if you don't have it, I'm afraid to say you're going to have to be on the hunt, and that means you're at the mercy of the Discogs overlords. We heard the tune What You Do to Me. A 45 before that from Jimmy Makin on Doing Our Thing Records. It's Jimmy's guitar raps with the bass. I love that instrumental. Then a bit of a curveball. You just never know what I'm going to play on this show. I don't even know until it's really too late. The third of those three primary color records, Discipline, Beat, and Three of a Perfect Pair from King Crimson. We heard the title track for that album. I love that song. Blue Oyster Cult from their debut record on Columbia in 1972. A song that was a single but didn't really do that much. It went Cities on Flame with Rock and Roll went to 172. I mean, you know, I know the numbers go to 200, and I've never had a single on the top 200, but 172, you know, that's not, even in Larry Ezrin and Alex McNeil world, that is not bubbling under. That's heading down to Davy Jones' locker. Still a kick-ass tune from Blue Oyster Cult. Black Murder before that from 1970. We heard an alternate version of Cynthia Ruth. And then single number two from album number four. Great band, Bad Company. I've said it before. I will say it again. I basically say it every time we hear his voice, whether it's Free or Bad Company or even The Firm. I haven't played them, but if we were to, I would say the same thing. If someone put a gun to me in my head and said, you need to start a rock band, the first person I would draft is the voice. Paul Rogers. That dude is incredible. Anyway, Burning Sky to start off the set. And that, my friends, is how you do it. And one quarter of the show goes, if you play long songs, you're in and out. The old In-N-Out Burger. 617-253-8810 if you'd like to get in touch with me during the program. You can text me to that number. Up next is a song that hasn't been played in the Track Blaster area, though this artist has been played a lot of times. And this one of his absolute best vocal stylings on this job. Keep on Running. Thursday Lost and Found with some Tom Jones, WMBR in Cambridge.

0: That's all it's about. Just being nice. I try, although apparently sometimes the way I sound makes things sound like they're not so nice. Like I'm not nice, but I'm quite nice. I do have a grumpy exterior. But you can get through that. The second set's in the books, and of course we've gone way past time. The whole schedule gets just blown up whenever I do this show because I just can't focus on it anyway. Finishing off with a 45 from 1978 on Cold Cut Productions. The vocals are Winfield Lovebug Scott. I love that. It's Isomatic doing Being Nice. Previous to that, a song that the Heads recorded during Speaking in Tongues and then decided not to put on any album and didn't see the light of day for a long, long time. It's called Popsicle, a song about the summertime from the Talking Heads. Roy Hightower before that, a 45 on Alvin from Avon on 19... What's happening? Am I having a problem right now? I want some more from Roy Hightower on Avon Records from 1965. That's a good groove. Then we heard from Bobby Rush, a song that he recorded for his album of the same name, Gotta Have Money. But this version, the funky version, with some help from Cleveland Eaton, legendary bassist, is way, way better than the one on the album. That's what we heard. Gotta Have Money. The South Shore Commission and a 12-inch from then, mixed by the incomparable Tom Moulton. Free Man from them from 75. And then Tom Jones from the album The Tom Jones Fever Zone from 68. A real good song from him. His vocals sound amazing on that record. It sounds, anyway, to me. Keep on running. And with that, we're almost at 1 o'clock, so let's do all the other stuff we're supposed to...
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0: folks, summer is winding down. It's almost harvest season, which I know makes a lot of people happy. I still would prefer to be in the early part of the summer. But harvest season makes it great to go to farmers markets. And as we tell you each and every summer, and on Thursday, we tell you about the Belmont Farmers Market. And every farmers market has food assistance programs. And if you're looking for other farmers who can't get to Belmont, there is actually a website put up by the farmers markets called massfarmersmarkets.org. And you can put in your address and find the one closest to you. Belmont is bigger in that they have more different types of programs, and they're running still through October 29th, so still plenty of time. They don't start until 2 p.m., so you can listen to the rest of the program and then bike on over there and get yourself some food. And here is what's on offer. They double SNAP benefits up to an extra $25 a week. That's cool. Anyone who gets SNAP is also part of the Healthy Incentives Program, which gives them $40 to $80 per month in free produce when you buy directly from participating farmers. And usually the farmers have a sign on their stand or at their table. The market also created their own program called HIP Plus that gives $20 a month in produce to anyone who needs it. So that's you. Whoever you are listening to this program thinking, oh, I don't qualify for these. You do on this third one. And then they double farmer market nutrition coupons for WIC families and income-eligible seniors. You can find them each and every Thursday from 2 until 6:30, at least until October, when they start closing at 6, 10 Claflin Street in Belmont. And you can certainly go and find more information at the Belmont Farmers Market website, belmontfarmersmarket.org. Way over time for this.
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0: This week's Six in a Die Rag comes to us more of a novelty song. It's not like they do it in any kind of voice or anything, but if you listen to the lyrics, it's quite funny. I thought to play this one because, I don't know if you were paying attention, I always pay attention to everything having to do with the Vietnam War, even in its echoes that keep popping up now 50 years up plus on from the end of the war. Just a couple days ago, on the 20th of August, Nancy Kissinger passed away. Wife and figurative partner in crime from Henry Kissinger, who was responsible for lots of sorrow in this nation, and no apologies. Say what you want about Robert McNamara. This is an aside. At least he started to understand that things were not okay. Henry Kissinger apparently didn't, and I guess Nancy was never able to talk any sense into him. I don't know. Hey, I'm just one man. I can't know it all. The Fixin' to Die Rag for this week comes to us from an artist I can't really tell you too much about because clearly this is not their name of the band. It is Tricky Dick and the Kiss Singers. You get it? National Security Blues, The Fixin' to Die Rag for the 27th of August 2026 right here on WMBR in Cambridge.

0: Well, if that isn't just the cutest song we've played in a good long time. On the Era record label from 1962, it also came out in the United Kingdom on London American. That is Carol Connors and a sweet song called Big, Big Love. You see what she's talking about? A little cup doesn't make a river, but if you have a bunch of cups, then one little piece of granite doesn't make a mountain, but if you have a lot of pieces of granite, then you get a big, big mountain. Do you understand what she's talking about there? It's really adorable. Kathy Saunders before that from 1971 on Tide. She gave us the tune So A Little Love. That's actually Paula Sapp. I don't know why she recorded under the name Kathy Saunders, but her hit in quotation mark was a song called Restless and Running Wild, which maybe we'll hear in the not-too-distant future. The Hi-Fis out of London, they were sort of one of those beat bands, part of the tangentially connected to the British invasion. So they went over to Germany, and where the Germans were just eating all that kind of music up at the time, and they had a few 45s. And then they finally got to put out their one and only album in 67, I believe, called Snakes and something else that escapes me. Sorry. I should have written it down, but I didn't, I'll be honest. Anyway, we heard the tune Tread Softly for Sleepers. That was preceded by a garage hit from the Rationals from 67 on A Squared Records, which was a minor hit, and then Capitol stepped in and said, let us show you kids how we do this. And then they released that on Capitol, and it became an even bigger hit. And the tune was I Need You. And we started off with Tricky Dick and the Kiss Singers doing National Security Blues. That was the Fixin' the Die Rag for this week. We'll have another one of those next week. And by some miracle, we're kind of catching up on time. It's time for Take Five, and we'll talk about it, man.
1: And now, the group you've all been waiting for, the Lovers of Five.

0: home, everybody.
1: I love Dr. Teeth. I love that he says that as fist per... Anyway, that's a DJ thing. This one comes to us from somebody working at the School of Fine Arts here in Boston, but they won't... They didn't want their name or anything used. They just wanted to say it's connected somehow to somebody that is... I don't know. I didn't really even know how to frame it, so they came up with the Take Five, and they were like, oh, this one, we, which is a hint, keep track of a bunch of songs that have to do with artists. And so we thought this would work. So I'm never going to tell you to divulge it, but here you go, the Take Five this week on the Alex McNeil Memorial Take Five happening artists.

My name is Simon White, and this is Metropolitan Soul, Lost and Found. This week's Metropolitan Soul, Lost and Found, comes from 1968. And this was a one-off 45 for this artist on the Marla Records label. He recorded a dozen 45s from 1960 through to 1968, some much better known than others. But after this one, he basically became an engineer. So, this week's Metropolitan Soul, Lost and Found, comes from Shalom Maya Schreiber, that's Mickey Lee Lane, and it's a version of Tutti Frutti.

Simon not only loves Otis, I mean, Little Richard, but he also loves people that do covers of Little Richard. By the way, if you would like to hear Simon's own radio programs, you can just go to any search machine and type in Metropolitan Soul Show, and it should come up, or at least links that will eventually lead you there. He does them fairly regularly, and they are awesome! Mickey Lee Lane, Simon White's Metropolitan Soul Choice for this week, his cover of Tutti Frutti. And our painters, I went back and read the email more closely. So the person that doesn't work at the MFA, they were at the MFA. Whoops. And I think at first they wanted to do a Jonathan Richman painters, but he has five songs, but one of them is about Pablo Picasso, and there's a word there that I'm not allowed to air. And it would be weird to take it out so many times when that's the whole point of the song. So then they pivoted and came up with five songs about five famous painters, finishing off with Wings from Band on the Run, a song that was not a single, and were, in fact, Pablo Picasso's last words, "Drink to me. Drink to my health. You know I can't drink anymore." Pablo Picasso's last words from Wings, David Bowie and his famous tune, Andy Warhol. Then Jonathan Richman did make the scene with Vincent van Gogh from one of his records, which is strangely not on the streamers. And also, my wife and I were talking recently, and you're not going to like to hear this because it's just one of those things that really tells you about passage of time. Jonathan Richman is 75 years old. How did that happen exactly? I feel like he should always be either 19 or 35. Max Ernst before that, from Mission of Burma, saying da-da-da-da at the end. That's pretty clever. Television personalities in David Hockney's Diary. We lost David Hockney this year, actually, earlier in June. I will have another Take Five, maybe next week. They're hard to put together, and I really prefer the ones that people send in than the ones that I have to come up with. So if you'd like to be part of this, you can send me an email at loss@wmbr.org with five songs about something. The weirder the idea, the better. This one's fairly straightforward, painters. But sometimes it could be songs where they say the word left channel or so. I don't, you know, I'm just thinking outside the box. We have about 15 minutes or so before we got to head on out of here. So let's give a listen to a couple more tracks before we hear Swamp Dog and then tip our cap and say welcome to Troubadour. We haven't played the Big O in a good long time, and this song came on when I was just listening to music and doing stuff around the house over the intervening time since I was with you last. I don't believe this was a hit, but it's a real nice tune. Cigarettes and Coffee from Otis Redding on the Thursday Lost and Found.

This is Swamp Dog, and you're listening to the Thursday Lost and Found on WMBR in Cambridge. Hello.

You just never know what Swamp Doc's going to come with. What is with the shrieking at the end? Amazing. From Have You Heard This Story? From 1974. I believe that's album number 5. We heard Chewed Up Grass. I mean, I don't even know what that song's about. I was thinking about people who can't wear shoes because they don't have feet, and people that have... Anyway, he's incredible. And he's still out on the road. I wish he were coming somewhere near here in the couple of weeks and months, but it's not true. He is going to take over the Grand Ole Opry September 18th at 7 p.m., which I would just kill to see that live. I wonder what the reaction will be when the dog walks out on stage. Jerry Williams Jr. finishing off the show and the set. Johnny Thunder before that doing a tune called Dear John, I'm Gonna Leave You from 1965. And then a man who is, I believe, out of Louisiana. He only had a handful of 45s and recorded with a band called the Louisiana Zydeco Band, but I can't find proof that he actually was in that band. Girl, What Are You Doing? From 1987, sounding much older than that. And Cigarettes and Coffee from the Big O to start that set off. And that, my friends, is the Lost and Found. I know you have a million different things you can listen to. I'm delighted that you tune in and you participate and you like being part of the WMBR family. Keep it tuned to this dial. We're so grateful to have you along for the ride each and every day, each and every program. As I always say, if you weren't out there listening, I'd just be sitting here talking to myself. I will look for you right back here inexplicably in September. Oh, what? Until then, be good.

Well, if one of the most wonderful public figures in America had to choose between our mourning her or celebrating her, I bet she'd choose to celebrate her.

Okay, yes. What did that batch of songs on the Troubadour show include? Troubadour plays music every Thursday, 2 to 4 p.m. I'm Bruce, and Chuck will be in alternate weeks, like next week. Okay, we started off with Dolly Parton and Marry Me from her album Little Sparrow. That came from an interesting period in Dolly's life. All sorts of really major people in country music, Dolly, Johnny Cash. Their records were not selling by big record label standards, and they were, they would wind up on indie labels. Dolly wound up on Sugar Hill. It was no surprise if she was going to wind up on any indie label that it would be Sugar Hill. And she had always wanted to do a bluegrass album. Well, you know, bluegrass is esteemed by many, but it is not a major seller usually. Usually. Alison Krauss is an exception there, maybe. But at any rate, so she signed with Sugar Hill and was doing bluegrass. And she said afterwards that her bluegrass records had gotten more praise than any other record she ever did. And so we will hear one more from that one later on. And as long as we were, well, of course, personal appearance was very important to Dolly. We followed it up with Marshall Ball and Soulful Dress, and then Mitch Ryder and the Detroit Wheels did Devil with a Blue Dress. And then on the subject of clothing, and also because Primary Day is coming up next Tuesday, that was a political song. The Felice Brothers did Undress. The Felice Brothers will be a featured act on today's show. Yes, I struggled mightily to carry that heavy CD all the way out to WMBR. So you guys can have a little bit more of it later on. And then finally, Richard and Mimi Farina did Joy Round My Brain, obviously a live track. The Farinas, who lived on Putnam Ave for a while. Okay, like I said, Primary Day is coming up, and in states that are primarily one-party states, it's the primary that really counts, because that's where the candidate in the party that wins most elections gets chosen. And an interesting tactic, well, of course, in Massachusetts, it's the Democratic primary that makes the big difference. But then in some other states, say Texas or Florida or Oklahoma, it's the Republican primary that makes the big difference. And so you will have people there who are far more progressive than the Republican Party will register as Republicans, so they can simply vote in that primary rather than and try to get the best candidate as possible, the least toxic candidate from the party in power, the party that will surely be preserved in power, so they can try to get the least toxic candidate onto the final ballot. So at any rate, on the subject of if you care about what happens in the ultimate election, please vote on Tuesday. And be well informed, although that can be hard to do. And now I guess I probably have to do a disclaimer. The opinions expressed on this show do not necessarily reflect those of station management, the Tech Broadcasting Corporation, or MIT. Now, I'm going to play two songs about being in prison. Yes. The first one is Jimmy Rogers with his classic In the Jailhouse Now. And after that, we will hear one of the old Piedmont Blues guys do an update of In the Jailhouse Now, where it involves voting and people who wanted to vote very much but weren't able to vote in some parts of the country. It involves Massachusetts in a very funny way. You'll hear it when you get to it. And I should thank WHRB and their Blues Hangover show on Sundays for introducing me to this song. But for now, let's see. 1928. Yes.
Jimmy Rogers. He's in the jailhouse now. Oh, dear.

I told Kimmel once or twice, stop playing cards and shooting dice. He's up on Broad Street now. He's hard-headed, paid up by no mind, but he got it.

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A colored man by the name of Bill Alston walked from New York to Boston

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He's always looking for some good advice. So they told Bill to go to the pole.

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He's down in Woodruff now. Hard headed, you know. Wouldn't pay nobody no mind, but you got to use him somewhere. He ain't like me. I walked up to town last Friday, and I met a girl they call Idie. I thought she was the prettiest girl in town. She began to call me honey, and I began to spend all my money. We walked into a swell cafe and sat down. Folks, I made sure I was in it. I was spending every minute buying white whiskey, homebrewed and wine, everything by the quart. But when I went to pay that man, I found that lady's hand in my pocket where my money was. That settled it.

Okay, that set began and ended in the year 1928. Very early recording sessions for two people. Jimmy Rogers in the Jailhouse Now. His career took off immediately. Well, it already begun a little bit, but his career had already taken off immediately, but then he didn't have long to live. He had tuberculosis. And then after that, from 1961, Pink Anderson doing the Piedmont Blues, doing an adaptation of In the Jailhouse Now from, you know, a black person who really wanted to vote and walked all the way to Boston to do so. Yeah, and like I said, I learned that song from WHRB's Sunday Morning Blues Hangover Show. It starts at 9 a.m. and goes on quite a while. It ends at different Sundays. It ends at different times, and some of the DJs are very, very well informed. And then lastly, also from 1928, John Hurt did Frankie, a well-known murder ballad. And it was from the one session he did in 1928. He went all the way up to New York to do it from Evelyn, Mississippi. And, well, then the Great Depression hit, and the bottom fell out of the recording industry like many other industries. And so John Hurt never got another session until these blues devotees in the 1960s. Were able to track him down in Avalon, Mississippi, and he had his career really took off. I got to see him a few times. He was charming. Well, at any rate, let's move on. This is the next three songs, you know, since Primary Day is coming up on Tuesday. The next three songs deal with, you know, election issues, and well, the second one is very brief. It was done during the Richard Nixon administration when he was running for a second term, and well, for now, let's take it away. The Felice Brothers.

by songs sort of connected to elections. The Rolling Stones right there. Yeah. What can you say? Rolling Stones. And Johnny Rivers before that, from a song from 1972, around the Richard Nixon running for president for re-election against George McGovern. Johnny Rivers used the power. And I'm going to check that album a little bit more. Maybe I'll find more good stuff on it, appropriate stuff for elections. There will be, you know, I'll play it in, around November Election Day. And then at the start of the set, the Felice Brothers special announcement. Yes, I'm saving up my money to be president. What can I say? Oh, boy. And what will we do next? This next batch of songs. Well, we started off with Marsha Ball real early on. We did Marsha Ball's Soulful Dress. Well, why don't we do a little bit more involving clothing right now? Take it away, Richard Thompson. I used to know this woman, but her name wasn't Valerie.

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For she once was a true love of mine.

Oh, yeah. Live set from the Weavers there. America's number one folk group in the early 50s and then the McCarthy era. Red Scare hit, and there went their career as a group, except it didn't get revitalized. It got revivals. Earlier, Joan Baez did River in the Pines. Bob Dylan with Johnny Cash did Girl from the North Country. And then we heard three songs dealing with women and their clothing. Leonard Cohen's Suzanne, the Felice Brothers' Salvation Army Girl. Suzanne is dressed in rags and feathers from Salvation Army counters. And then at the start of the set, Richard Thompson and Valerie. Yes. Okay, what will we do next? I'll do one final, how many Lager songs do I have? I have one more Lager song to do. This is Hank Williams writing about his father. And among the numerous things that Hank had to deal with was his father had been seriously injured during World War II. Apparently he got into a fight with another GI over a woman. And his father had, well, he spent his share of time in veterans' hospitals. One of Hank's biographers, Colin Escott, speculates that what was really going on, a part of what was going on, was that Hank's mother, the very strong-willed, hard-working Miss Lillian, simply wanted him out of the way, but Hank really missed his father and continued to be close with his father after, you know, up until the very, very end. So at any rate, here is Hank and his song about the logger.

Ian and Sylvia there every night when the sun goes down. And prior to that, Hank Williams singing about his father and the log train. It's largely fact. It's a little bit fiction, actually. Hank's father survived him. Oh, boy. What do we do next? Let's go back to 1929. Little bit of blues. Little bit of blues. The news of via the blues. The Titanic. Blind Willie Johnson. God moves on the water.

He asked me if I was going to pay my rent no more. He said you have to move if you can't pay. And then he turned and he walked

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Phew! That clock on that deli PA. Well, the weather went out next morning.

white no more. So I know how to walk the streets night and day. Because I reckon truth's coming, whew, from the WPA. Well, the notion struck me.

Okay, yeah, we got into a whole lot of really old blues there. That was Casey Bill Weldon and the WPA Blues. Prior to that, Mr. Charlie Patton, yeah, real Delta Blues there, the 34 Blues, actually recorded in New York City. Groceries on the Shelf by Lucille Bogan. That was one of the arable songs that Lucille Bogan recorded, yes. Well, enough said about that. And at the start of the set, Blind Willie Johnson did God Moves on the Water, about the sinking of the Titanic, here on the Troubadour Show. Well, why don't we... let's do a little bit more of Jimmy Rogers, The Singing Brakeman. This is from 1928 again. It's The Brakeman's Blues. And after that, we will hear somebody, you'll guess who, covering Jimmy Rogers' Mule Skinner Blues. So for now, take it away. Jimmy Rogers and the Brakeman's Blues.

Dolly Parton and her version, her really revved up version of Jimmy Rogers' Mule Skinner Blues. That was from pretty early in her career. Yeah, and oh, let's see. Before that, Jimmy Rogers himself from 1928 did the Brakeman's Blues. And what will we do next? Let us see. How about, I have never, I'm going to go traveling, kind of. Yeah, I've never actually been to the state of Mississippi, but for no determinable reason, I came up with a bunch of songs that related to Mississippi, and then we can move slightly up north, just like Elvis moved one state up a little ways, so can the Troubadour show. But for now, here, once again from 1928, Paul Whiteman's orchestra, including Bix Spiderbecky, with Irene Taylor and the Rhythm Boys, including Bing Crosby and the Rhythm Boys. Yes, and I guess this kind of gets us, a little bit prepares us for coffee time tomorrow with Angeline from 2 to 4 here at WMBR Cambridge. Take it away.

Okay, we move to the close of today's Troubadour show with songs going from Mississippi to the telephone. Yes, closing off with a live version of Blind Alfred Reed's, I think it was Blind Alfred Reed's song, The Telephone Girl by the Red Clay Ramblers. The start of the set, let's see, Paul Whiteman's orchestra, including Bick Spiderbeck, did Mississippi Mud, Jesse Winchester, Mississippi, You're On My Mind, Peter Parchek, Mississippi Phone Booth, Chuck Berry on the subject of phones, Memphis, Tennessee, and finally Red Clay Ramblers, Telephone Girl, here at the Troubadour Show at WMBR Cambridge. Mr. Kennedy Compound will be in for Jazz Volcano in a few minutes. Maybe I should do a disclaimer. The opinions expressed on this show do not necessarily express those of Tech Broadcasting Corporation, Station Management, or Massachusetts Institute of Technology, and close out with one of my favorite Dolly Parton songs, What Could She Have Done, with a whole album of the Great American Songbook. Take it away, Dolly.

Good afternoon out there. All right, I'm getting situated here in the studio. I'm in Control Room B today. And 85 degrees out there right now. And with Diane Scherr singing and scratching in the background. Tonight's weather looks like a slight chance of showers and thunderstorms after 10 in the evening. And then mostly cloudy weather with a low around 70 degrees. And then tomorrow, a chance of showers and thunderstorms mainly between 2 and 5 p.m. Partly sunny weather with a high near 82. And then, let's see, Friday night, mostly cloudy with a low around 65. And Saturday, mostly cloudy, then gradually becoming sunny with a high near 79 degrees. Saturday night, mostly clear with low around 60. And then Sunday, sunny with a high near 86 with a little bit of west wind. Sunday night, partly cloudy with low around 69 degrees. So that kind of wraps up our weather. I wish I had a big, I don't know, big report to give you. I don't really have one. You know, I feel like it's been a good week. There's a lot of activity around the campus here at MIT. A lot of the athletes are back to start their practices, getting ready for fall sports. And then there's just millions of people around. So, you know, you don't know who's visiting the campus just to check it out. You don't know who's new, you know, new grad students coming in. All that. There's just a lot of activity and a lot of fun. Folks having a good time. So it's exciting when you consider, you know, that we're in an academic environment, even if we're not academic, which is obviously me. Anyway, I don't know what else to say, but I got some Harry Connick Jr. On my flip here. I'm getting ready to do it. So I'm just going to move forward. I'm going to quiet this down. And let's get it going with Harry Connick Jr. Until you-

All right, right there we had Donna Washington with My Lovin' Papa. This is from one of her formative 40 sessions, you know, kind of showcasing that she could handle her early rhythms and blues. And it's kind of a witty song, too. So I kind of like that. And then just before that, we had Ella Fitzgerald with Just One of Those Things. Nina Freelon from Cambridge, I Didn't Know What Time It Was. And before that, Dee Dee Bridgewater with Cottontail. And at the top of the set, we had Harry Connick Jr. with Do Nothing Till You Hear From Me. And if you're just tuning in, you're catching me. I'm Kennedy Compound here every Thursday at 4 o'clock. And you're capturing another edition of the Jazz Volcano right here on WMBR 88.1, of course. And we're going to keep it going. I think I have some, I think I got some Carmen McRae coming up. And this is a song called Exactly Like You.

That's Billy Eckstein with his rendition of My Silent Love. This was recorded during his 1940s tenure at Savoy Records, his rendition of My Silent Love. Composed by Dana Seuss and Eddie Heyman, it showcases his rich resonant baritone and his jazz-inflected phrasing that defined Mr. B's transition from big band leader to premier pop standard balladeer. Anyway, that's what they say. And before that, Ruth Brown with Fine Brown Frame. We also had Anita O'Day in there with The Walls Keep Talking. And then at the top of the set there, Carmen McRae was our musical guest there with Exactly Like You. We're going to continue. It's 4:36. We're moving right along here. And this is Peggy Lee.

That's Dakota State in there with Cry Me a River. And before that, Tony Bennett with Stepping Out with My Baby. We also got Nat King Cole with Look What You've Done to Me. And then Peggy Lee at the beginning there with a song called Sugar. And it's 4:49. I'm Kennedy Compound. You're listening to the Jazz Volcano right here on WMBR. I'm glad to be here today bringing you a lot of jazz vocals, as I do every Thursday at 4 o'clock. So we're going to keep it moving here. I've got some Larez Alexandria. This is interesting. The CD is in another case, so I don't know where. I don't know. So I want to play it because I love this vocalist. Sometimes they think she was more regional, but I actually think she was kind of national. And but anyway, I looked up the CD, and I think I'm playing the right track. So here we go. No, I did not do that right. This is Astrid Gilberto with Stan Getz, the girl from Ipanema.

0: There you have it. Diane Schur on vocals there with How High the Moon. And we're going to come back in just a few minutes after these messages. Maybe we're not. Let's try that again. Here we go.
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0: That's right, and you can keep your jazz programming moving forward. Tomorrow, 2 o'clock, another edition of Angela Grant's Coffee Time right here on 88.1. And she does a fantastic job. You don't want to miss that. More jazz programming tomorrow, 2 o'clock in the afternoon, of course, 2 to 4. And, okay, from MIT, this is WMBR Cambridge, first on your FM dial. And I think I wanted to do another message. I'm almost afraid to try. Here we go.
2: Hey, Dad, how do you throw a curveball? 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How do refrigerators run? 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
3: They just need you.
2: What's the moon made of?
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0: All right, I'm back. okay, 501, we're going to keep things moving here. By the way, I didn't talk about it much today, but, you know, we rebuilt Control Room A. It's a beautiful studio, but then the ceiling fell in. So we're in a spot where we're back to repairing some things, and we're getting there. It just takes time, so it's not a big deal. But, I'm not a primary – every studio is a little different. Let me just say that. And so, occasionally I'm kind of like, what am I doing now? But I'm a little skitsy anyway, I have to be honest. So that's just part of the game for me. But, okay, let's keep the show moving here. Right here, I got some Billie Holiday.

right, right there was a wonderful kind of light rendition of Hal David and Burt Bacharach's What the World Needs Now, and that was Stacey Kent on vocals. And right before that, Ella Fitzgerald with Louis Armstrong together, They Can't Take That Away From Me. And at the top there, we got some Joe Williams in there with Our Love Is Here to Stay. It's 519, and we are cruising down into the home stretch here. If you're just tuning in, I'm Kennedy Compound here, and you're listening to the Jazz Volcano. And I'm here every Thursday at 4 o'clock. All right, let's keep it moving. I've got some Diana Krall here, and this is a song called When I Look in Your Eyes.

That was Chet Baker with a song called The Touch of Your Lips. And just before that, June Christie with Maybe You'll Be There. And at the top, we began with Diana Krall with When I Look in Your Eyes. And, well, we are certainly in the home stretch here. I want to thank everyone for tuning in today. We had a nice show. I enjoyed being here and doing the show. I look forward to being back next Thursday at 4 o'clock for another edition of the Jazz Volcano, where I'm usually at every Thursday at 4 o'clock. Happy to do that as well. I'm excited that the campus is starting to turn. I'm also excited that the weather is starting to break a little bit. Probably not the biggest fan of this summer, you know. I was saying to someone today, it was kind of hot, you know, maybe just a little too hot. But it might have been me. Maybe I was just outside too much, you know. Anyway, thanks for listening, everyone. I'll be back next Thursday at 4 o'clock for another edition of the Jazz Volcano, heard right here on WMBR 88.1 on the dial. News is up in just a few moments.

0: 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This program was pre-recorded and it was edited for length. 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

0: That is Bob Dylan trying to get to heaven. Lately, it seems like we are going to a hotter place. A best of Radio EcoShock replay. It is obvious to everyone now, Earth's climate is not stable. Research confirms in the past, temperatures heated up more than 15 degrees C, a whopping 60 degrees Fahrenheit in some places. Not in a million years or a thousand, but in a few decades. Right now, Earth is warming rapidly. We must understand how abrupt climate shifts can happen. Our guest is Dr. Nicholas Boers. Nicholas Boers is professor of Earth System Modeling, Technical University of Munich, leader of the Future Lab, Artificial Intelligence in the Anthropocene at PIC, the Potsdam Institute. He is also associate coordinator of the Horizon 2020 project, Tipping Points in the Earth System. From Germany, Nicholas Boers, welcome to Radio EcoShock.
1: Hi, Alex.
0: Your research is really wide. Extreme events, past climates, tipping points, yes, but also artificial intelligence. How do those fit together in your mind?
1: That's a really good question. I guess there's mainly two things that connect them. The one is my background as a physicist and mathematician. I'm sort of looking for the examples in climate research and earth system science where I can use my skills or the stuff that I've learned during my studies in math and physics. I mean, extreme events, highly nonlinear behavior, abrupt changes, and of course also machine learning, AI. These are things that I sort of understand from the background of my studies, and then it's sort of natural that I use these tools, so to speak, to tackle complicated problems in earth system science and climate change research. And on the other hand, of course, everything in my research is, I try to tailor my research towards those problems that are, in some sense, or I see in some sense as the most urgent ones, or the ones that would have potentially have the greatest impact, for example, extreme events, or the possible tipping of large-scale earth system components such as ocean circulations and so on.
0: We could spend hours talking about your various papers, but we called today to learn about abrupt warming. You are a co-author of the PNAS paper, Global Reorganization of Atmospheric Circulation During Ansgar-Oeschger Events. Well, obviously, please first explain, what are Ansgar-Oeschger events?
1: Yeah, so, I mean, it's obviously a little bit of a funny name. A Danish and a Swiss scientists have discovered, I think in the late 80s or early 90s, they have discovered in records from ice cores from Greenland, they have discovered these very abrupt shifts in isotopes that are interpreted as temperature shifts. And the most recent, so back then they didn't really know how much temperature shift that was, but the most recent assessment suggests that locally in Greenland we have up to 16 something degrees temperature increase within a few decades, like two to three decades. It's important to keep in mind that this is really locally in Greenland, where the temperature increase was the most severe. The more you go away from Greenland, then this sort of becomes a weaker increase, but certainly this has been felt everywhere on the northern hemisphere. And on the southern hemisphere, likewise, there has been a corresponding cooling. Not as strong, but to balance the whole energy. In a sense, these Ansgar-Oeschger events, or DO events, are what I would call the archetype of abrupt climate changes, because so without them, we wouldn't have any empirical, or we would have very much, much more, only much more uncertain empirical evidence that the climate can change abruptly. And this is something that, you know, we have theoretical considerations that suggest this is possible. Then we have our climate and earth system models, where some say this is possible, some say it isn't, and sort of the very clear evidence comes from these ice core records and all the associated other paleoclimate archives which evidence the Ansgar-Oeschger event.
0: So this DO, as we'll call it, this recurring pattern of cold to warm to cold, what causes it?
1: So it's still up for debate what exactly causes it. We are still not in a position where we can say there is no room for improvement in our models, but we are now in a position since a few years only where we can reproduce these events and or the whole cycle from cold to warm and back to cold. We can reproduce them with our Earth system or climate model. I would say we're relatively close to really pinpointing what the exact mechanisms are. We know that it certainly has to do with a combination or an interplay of the Atlantic meridional overturning circulation and large-scale ocean circulation system in the Atlantic that some know under the name of Gulf Stream. It's not technically correct. The Gulf Stream is in some sense a part of this, but the whole circulation system is much larger. We call it AMOC, Atlantic Meridional Overturning Circulation. That plays a very important role. And the transition from cold to warm in Greenland is accompanied by a shift of the Atlantic Ocean, of this AMOC, from a weak to a strong circulation mode. And likewise, the cooling in Greenland is associated with a collapse of the AMOC from a strong to its weak circulation mode. This alone cannot explain the DO events. There needs to be interactions with the sea ice cover and then certain stratifications of the ocean column. But in a nutshell, the responsible system is the AMOC, and the way how it then played out is by interacting with the sea ice. One thing that is very important to keep in mind when we look at these Skanska-Ørske events is that they are so-called cold climate events. So they happened during the last, what we call the glacial, or the last, you might say, ice age. So that lasted from roughly 120,000 to 15,000 years ago, where overall on the planet temperatures were much cooler. And as I said, so we need massive and very extensive sea ice cover to produce these events in interaction with the AMOC. So these Skanska-Ørske events as such can only occur during cold climates. So there won't be a risk that we see Skanska-Ørske events in the future, but they are, as I said, they are basically a blueprint or the archetype of abrupt climate changes. And by understanding the mechanisms based on that, improving our models, we are getting closer to being able to also predict future abrupt climate changes.
0: Right. You've been working on this for some years. In 2018, you proposed ocean circulation, ice shelf, and sea ice interactions explain Skanska-Ørske events. And 5 years later, we're getting more certain about it. A temperature jump in Greenland of 16.5 C or 61 degrees Fahrenheit hotter in, say, 30 years, it's just difficult to imagine. But it does lead to two questions, which you just raised. And the first is, if your team finds this abrupt heating was centered in the North Atlantic, can we know if it was really global warming?
1: It was certainly not global warming. And thank you for this question, because I think it's a really important thing to emphasize that when we talk about abrupt climate changes, really also we scientists should maybe be more precise, because what we really mean with this is changes or regime shifts in components of the Earth system, such as the ice sheets, or the Atlantic meridional overturning circulation, or tropical rainforests. And they, of course, that might induce shifts that are felt globally. I will come to that in a second for the Skanska-Ørske event. But the trigger is always something regional. There is potentially there also global scale, like Earth-wide tipping, a potential for that, but that is not so far something that we are particularly concerned about in the context of anthropogenic global warming. So in particular, because the AMOC, this ocean circulation, carries heat from the southern hemisphere to the northern hemisphere across the Atlantic Ocean. So when we have a Skanska-Ørske warming event, then that means the AMOC becomes stronger, so it takes heat away from the southern hemisphere and brings it to the northern hemisphere. So there's more or less a balance where we now have cooling in the southern hemisphere and then more warming in the northern hemisphere, which is centered around Greenland. However, this has very important implications. So what happens, let's say, regionally around Greenland and in that part of the North Atlantic leads to shifts in this rain belt that we call the intertropical convergence zone, so a rain belt more or less around the tropics, around the equator. And as the AMOC changes from between its two stable states, the weak and the strong one, this shifts the intertropical convergence zone north or southwards, which then in turn leads to massive reorganizations or shifts in the tropical monsoon systems, And that is what we were mostly interested in when looking into all these so-called speleothem records from caves from that study in PNAS that you mentioned earlier.
0: I want to talk more about precipitation changes in just a minute. As I understand it, these abrupt warming events always begin during an ice age called a stadial, changing to a warmer state, maybe something like today. Do we have any evidence to suggest that more heat can develop fairly quickly in a world that is already hot, as we have now?
1: Yes, we can, but it's not directly related to these Dansgaard-Oeschger events. The Dansgaard-Oeschger events basically prove that changes in the climate system can happen very abruptly, so within a few decades, which I think for, like, you know, most ecosystems and also nowadays for society, social and economic systems, is relatively fast. There is a potential for nonlinear and accelerated warming also in the near future by so-called positive feedback. So, for example, let's assume that we have global warming induced by anthropogenic burning of fossil fuels and the related emission of greenhouse gases. This warming could at some point become so severe that the Amazon rainforest may not survive further warming, which would lead to a widespread dieback of the Amazon rainforest, which in turn would release massive amounts of carbon that is currently stored in the Amazon rainforest that would be released to the atmosphere, and this would lead to an additional acceleration of the global warming or global heating. So these kind of positive feedbacks do exist. There is not enough evidence, there's no strong evidence that we could actually run into a so-called runaway hothouse climate, where then there's so many positive feedbacks that it's just warming more and more. There's other planets where this can happen. On Earth, it's unlikely. But there is positive feedback, and there can be also globally felt abrupt jumps in terms of temperature in the future if we don't cut down on CO2 emissions as quickly as possible.
0: So I presume because we are in an interstadial, in a warmer period, we can rule out the possibility that we are in any kind of Dansgaard-Oeschger event right now.
1: That is correct, although I should also clarify that the so-called, the stadial conditions, so the stadials and interstadials, those are colder and, relatively speaking, warmer, but still cold conditions that happen within glacial conditions. So the ice age is something that lasts, you know, I'm saying ice age, but what I really mean is technically it's the glacial that lasts for about 100,000 years. And within this ice age or glacial, there are these jumps between the stadials and the interstadials and back to the stadials. So the Dansgaard-Oeschger events, but they happen within the glacial or within the ice age.
0: All right, let's get to the bread and butter here. What can we learn from this ongoing research into past abrupt climate change to help us now and in coming times?
1: Yeah, so let's say, I mean, there's mainly two things. So for us as scientists and as climate modelers, it's really interesting to have this sort of test case of an abrupt climate change that is evidenced in lots of different empirical proxy archives, so paleoclimate records. And then we can put our models to the test and see if they can reproduce those abrupt climate changes. This is interesting even if we are not convinced that these specific kinds of abrupt climate changes could happen in the future, because it still tests whether the mechanisms and the whole formulation of our models, the physics in our models, whether that is correct. It has only been for maybe 5 or 6 years that we are in a position that some models are capable of reproducing these events. And there's still a lot of other modeling centers where they are really trying their best and trying hard to get their models in a position that they can reproduce them. That is from a more scientific point of view. And then, of course, once we have the models and the models get the mechanisms or can reproduce these events, then we can start really talking about what's the actual cause, what's the trigger, what are the mechanisms behind it. That's purely scientifically extremely interesting. On the other hand, from a, let's say, also like a socioeconomic and ecological point of view and a climatic point of view, it's a very, very good example that allows us to study also the impact of such past abrupt climate changes. From everything that we know, it's quite certain that the AMOX is at least very very important contributor to these Dansk-Grønlandske events. And we know also from other proxy archives that the AMOC has changed between its two alternative stable states in association with the Dansk-Grønlandske events. And now the hypothesis from climatic understanding is that, as I said earlier, this

0: origin of the precipitation, so where does the water that precipitates at a given cave site, where does it actually come from, and sometimes also how strong the seasonality is, how pronounced the seasonality is. So in a sense, that it's really important to understand monsoon systems, because monsoon systems are usually some part of the year they're really dry, and another part of the year they're incredibly wet. So this, how strong the seasonality is pronounced, is really important to understand if the monsoon functions in the correct way. So then we estimated, from all these Pliocene records around the globe, we estimated the changes in precipitation that happened as the Danske-Oeschger events occurred, and then compared that to the, and this is of course still very, let's say, spatially coarse sparse information, because there's maybe, I mean, let it be 100 or maybe 150 caves all over the globe. It's a huge database, but I mean, if you imagine how long it takes, you know, you have to find a cave, you have to make sure that the conditions, the climatic conditions in that cave is correct, then you have to climb down there, then you have to cut a Pliocene or a couple of Pliocene, then you have to do all the lab work to extract the information. So it takes a long time and a lot of manpower to actually get the numbers that we are then actually interested in. But then still, it's maybe 150 points on a global map. So it's not really, let's say, spatially complete information. But then we have these 150 or 100, I don't actually know how many we use in the end, but something in that magnitude. So we have these points, and those we can compare with the values of the climate model that we used at those locations. And if then at these 100 to 150 isolated parts of the globe, we have good agreement between the empirical Pliocene data and the model data, then we are in a position where we can say, actually, this is making sense, and we're getting closer to being able to understand the impact that a future aim of transition could have. Because that is, of course, what we are really after, is what would it mean if the AMOC would collapse in the future in response to anthropogenic global warming or heating. Then in that context, we can of course run models, but now we have the possibility to do this in a model data comparison fashion, which is much more reliable.
1: You are tuned to Radio EcoShock. I'm Alex Smith with our guest, German scientist Professor Niklas Boers, and a new paper on abrupt global warming. You know, there's been a dozen or more extreme rainfall events and flash floods around the world, including, I believe, in Germany. And we wonder, there must be some connection. Why are these all happening in a couple of weeks in September? In 2019, in Nature, you published about a global pattern of extreme rainfall teleconnections. Are these startling downpours and floods possibly linked in some way?
0: That's again a good question. So I would say the extreme rainfall events and the extreme flash floods and the landslides that come with them that we've seen in the, like, let's say, or in the last year. So there's been one extreme event last year, a very extreme event last year, indeed, in Germany, in the Ahrtal, which was basically an out-of-sample extreme event. Nothing like that ever happened. Just last week, there was this flooding in Libya with a storm called Daniel, which was, had insane amounts of water. Like, when it hit Libya, it was already down to 400 millimeters, 400 millimeters of rainfall per day. But I think over the Mediterranean Sea, before it hit Libya, it was even up to 800 or 900 millimeters, which is just, for me, absolutely insane numbers. This is not something that we're used to. And it's fair to say that such events at this magnitude would be extremely unlikely without anthropogenic climate change. The mechanism behind that is that as the atmosphere warms, it's basically a thermodynamic property of air, that the warmer the air, the more moisture it can hold. So then if it rains, then the amount of water that sort of basically drops out of the air is more, and that leads to ever stronger extreme rainfall events. In this sense, the fact that we're seeing unprecedented extremes all over the world that has a common cause, which is anthropogenic climate change, anthropogenic global warming, I should be fair in admitting that the mechanisms that I discovered

0: that 2019 paper that you mentioned, those, they do connect extreme rainfall events across continents, but not in the way that connects, let's say, something that happens in the Ahrtal in Germany and what we've seen in Libya last week. So it's a different mechanism, and in this case, these events that you mentioned, these extreme rainfall events, are still connected, but not via atmospheric wave patterns. As I mean, that can also be, but these, I think, the in this context, the more important part is that the sort of severeness of these events is increased by the increased temperatures of the atmosphere, which can be traced back to anthropogenic burning of fossil fuels.
1: Why was the Future Lab on Artificial Intelligence set up at the Potsdam Institute for Climate Impact Research?
0: That's something that you should, I mean, in principle, you would have to need to ask the directors, but my guess is, so, you know, there is a lot of things that we understand in physical terms about the Earth system. In principle, we understand most of the physics that underlies Earth system dynamics, like, you know, the atmospheric motion and the functioning of plants at a microscopic level and so on. These are all things that are fairly well understood. The problem is that at the emergent scale, at the emergent large scale, that really matters, and the interactions between atmosphere, land surface, oceans, cryosphere, so like the ice that is still there, these interactions at this emergent large scale, it's very difficult to precisely model them in a, say, just using physical equations, like, you know, the equations that you know from physics in school and everything, that they are true, but using them to model everything in the world that happens on the Earth is extremely challenging and requires basically prohibitive computational resources. Hence, we need to complement this, what we call the process-based or the physical approach, we need to complement that with information that we directly extract and learn from data. And this is, of course, in the last years, there's been, I would say, a revolution in the amount and the precision and the resolution, both in space and in time, of observational data. And we are now we now have all the data that we need to infer regularities, patterns, even laws, governing equations, to infer them directly from data. But of course, we also need the machinery to do that, or the toolkit to do that, and that is machine learning or artificial intelligence. And that's why we have started a few years ago to set up methodologies that combine physical equations of the relevant processes in the Earth system, to combine these physical equations with data-driven machine learning approaches, where they infer information directly from data, to, in the end, of course, hopefully get the sort of the best parts from the physical modeling and from the data-driven or machine learning modeling for an overall improved assessment of the dynamics of the Earth system, of the likelihood of extreme events, of the possibility of so-called tipping points or abrupt climate changes, and so on.
1: What are you working on now?
0: Right now, I'm mostly working on the Atlantic Meridional Overturning Circulation, the AMOC, trying to estimate the likelihood that it could tip in the future, let's say in the next 100 to 1,000 years between those timescales, what the potential impacts are in terms of the rainfall shifts, but also in terms of temperature changes, as we discussed earlier, and trying to combine again both process-based models and machine learning components to get a better understanding of this ocean circulation system. And the other thing I'm extremely interested in, and where also machine learning can help a lot to process the vast amounts of available data, is to understand the impact of human-made climate change on the land surface, and in particular on different vegetation systems, with a focus on the tropical rainforests and their interactions with the monsoons, and how this might change as we warm the planet and as there's more droughts, because I think that the tropical rainforests are extremely important for stabilizing our climate system, and it's something we really don't want to lose.
1: One final question. Nicholas, beyond the scientist, are you personally worried about climate change?
0: And I would say that's why I switched from physics and mathematics to becoming a climate researcher. The reason was that I was concerned, and I was, surprised, maybe 10, 15 years ago. All the facts were essentially already on the table, but it didn't seem like anybody in the, let's say, any relevant politician or stakeholder wanted to do much about this. This hasn't much improved, unfortunately, but our job is still as scientists to provide the information on which basis at some point I think it should become obvious that it is inevitable that we need to cut down on CO2 emissions to become carbon neutral as a global society as quickly as possible.
1: From the Potsdam Institute and the University of Munich, we have been speaking with Professor Nicholas Boers. Nicholas, thank you so much, and I hope we can talk again. I'm Alex Smith for Radio EcoShock.

0: 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This program was pre-recorded and it was edited for length. 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

Hey, everybody. My name is L-Train, and welcome to my radio show. I call it Radio Ninja, where I play you a bunch of car commercial music. That's right. It's an electronic variety show, and in most cases, you can listen to the songs and think to yourself, would this be the background music in a car commercial? Probably. Yes, it could be. So that's my genre, I guess. They're all over the place, really. We just heard from Luzine, a track that is brand new on the album Melting Days, out on Ghostly International label. Did I say the song is called Pendulum? It did have a bit of a swing to it, I suppose. And the second track of Radio Ninja is always called the Traffic Jam of the Week. Those of you who are listening in your car probably know what I'm talking about. That is something to tap your toe to, keep you awake in the traffic. Sometimes it's better at its job than others. Today it is Dodd with Lydia, the song Lydia on the album Kindlin. This is a Throwback Thursday track from Compact 2014, and it is lo-fi house. Maybe it'll, like, de-stress, I think. If you want to text in, the number is 617-253-8810. That'll get you to me. My name is L-Train. 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

Hey, everybody. My name is L Train. Thank you so much for listening to my radio show. 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Last week was super like funky new disco and a huge success there. This week, kind of back to my usual self. This is some melodic house remix of a Paris original track, Black Dahlia. We heard the Scuba Introspection from the album Labyrinth Remixes. That one is new out on This Never Happened record label. Also in there, Eunice, Madzak, Sunda Ark working together. That is the Sunda Ark remix of The Easy Way, originally from Eunice. Also in there, Ah Cosmos with Into the Glare. That is a new one out on FUU Records. This is Dark Ambient go for you. Some Music Concrete. I forget what that means. I think it's like, I don't know, bits of jazz stuck together. Also in there, the traffic jam this week was brought to us by From Dodd. We heard the track Lydia from the album Kindlin'. And coming in behind me is Beacon. This is a new one from Beacon. It's called Cinder. I hope you like it, out on Apparent Movement Records.

Hey there, everybody. My name is L Train. Thank you so much for listening to Radio Ninja here on WMBR. Also on Mixcloud, mixcloud.com/Radio Ninja. So anyway, we just heard Coconuts from Fouk, and that was on the album Heavy on the Bacon. It might be a single, like the B-side is better than the A-side. I hate it when that happens. Anyway, that came out on Room with a View Records in 2015. Also in their Session Victim with Good Intentions, the LP mix off of the Haunted House of House album. And that is a TBT from Delusions of Grandeur record label. Also in there, Codia with Feelin' High, the instrumental version. That is from Stark Records. And I started off that set with a brand new one from Beacon that is called Cinder on Apparent Movement. And I noticed their label change, so they keep changing labels. I wonder what the drama is there. Anyway, coming up next, I have Overmano and Jazz Karis with Barum. And this track is from the album Pure Devotion, a new one out on XL Recordings. And stay tuned, I'm going to pop back into Session Victim after this.

Hey, everybody, that was Leanne Vinehall. And I was trying to search his schedule because I know that he's playing in or at least near New England. He's August 30th, which is in 3 days. He will be in Brooklyn. And the notes here say all day long, so I'm not entirely sure what that's all about. But he is playing live. Kind of not nearby us, but if you're really into Leanne Vinehall, you can check it out. We just heard Time. This is a TBT track from 2014, and that was off of Will Saul Presents DJ Kicks from Leanne Vinehall. Also in there, Session Victim with Dark Sienna off of the Haunted House of House, and we started off with Overmano and Jazz Karis with Barum. And that was off of Pure Devotion and XL Recordings, brand new release. Coming up next, I have a new one. No, it's not new. This one's called Discotheque from Romare, and it is from his release, Here Comes the Night, came out in 2024 on UC Records. Stay tuned for a brand new Bonobo coming up next after this on Radio Ninja.

Of course, the reference there to Son of a Preacher Man, a classic track. That was O'Flynn with Faith in You off of the Kairos release that is brand new out on Penthus record label, some disco house. Also in there, Round with a track Lucky Star off of the Glass Float album that it came out on Hivern Discs in 2014, a TBT track. Also in there, Bonobo with Me and You, that is a new one out on Ninja Tune. I always play the new Bonobo, I just do. And also in there, Romare with Discotheque off of Here Comes the Night, came out in 2024. Coming up next, I have Mount Kimby and a track Monroe off of the Mount Kimby Fabric Fabric Mix. Fabric Presents Mount Kimby, and it's a mixed compilation, and this one is new out on Fabric Records. Stay tuned, I have new Max Cooper, beautiful electronic music, Splintered Air Between Us, coming up after this Mount Kimby track and more fun stuff. Give me a text, the number 617-253-8810. That'll get you to me. My name is L Train. 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

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Hello. Hey, everybody. Hello. My name is L Train. You're listening to Radio Ninja here on WNBR in Cambridge. I'm going to tell you what we've been listening to. We just heard from Paul Valentin and Liv Lisa Fries, and that was the DJ Co's remix of their song Elva. Elva. I think that's how you say that. E-L-V-A-U. There, I spelled it. Anyway, before that was Sixth Borough Project with If the Feeling's Right? Question mark? That's a Delusions of Grandeur release, and you might remember that record label from all that Session Victim stuff I've been playing. And before that, amazing, beautiful, brand new song from Max Cooper called Splintered Air Between Us off of Feeling is Structure, and that is a new one out, a Mesh release. Out on Mesh label. Am I wordsing? Words are broken. Okay, and at the beginning of that set, we heard from Mount Kimby a track called Monroe. Up next, I have one from Nightmares on Wax. Haven't heard from these people in a while, but they have a new one out on 2020 Vision Recordings. This one is called Patang. It is featuring Marlon Lopez. I hope you like it. Here on Radio Ninja, give me a text, 617-253-8810. That'll get you to me.

You know, I had a request to play some Dolly Parton today, and I have absolutely no problem highlighting this phenomenal human being. She was known for spanning a bunch of different genres just on her own, but also this song includes a sample of her offering the opportunity to actually take her music, slow it down, rearrange it, do it anyway. And so I just wanted to highlight her amazing life and her career with this down-tempo track remixed by Kush. I hope you like it here on Radio Ninja. Rest in peace, Dolly. See you next week.

That was When We Get by Natek. And up next, I have another Natek song called Misunderstanding. But first, I want to say thank you for tuning in. This is Character Development on WMBR Cambridge. And I got an hour of music for you guys lined up tonight. So I hope you enjoy.